Ever since I was a little kid, that song has always put a smile on my face. It's 98.1 KKFM, 6 o'clock, Triple Shot, celebrating a three-pack of this week's rock and roll birthdays. And coming up tomorrow, the late Bon Scott, AC/DC singer, would have celebrated his 80th birthday. Sadly, passed away in 1980, way too young, but left behind so many great songs, so many great albums with AC/DC. I'm sure we'll hear some of those songs on July 28th, but we'll keep the Triple Shot going. Happy heavenly birthday to Bon Scott. 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

0: Wrapping up the 6 o'clock triple shot with the mighty, immortal Ronnie James Dio, Rainbow in the Dark. And coming up on Friday, July 10th, Ronnie would have celebrated his 84th birthday. Still to this day, one of the coolest rock stars I ever met. I'll never forget meeting Ronnie James Dio. So rest in peace. Happy birthday. To Ronnie James Dio and Bon Scott. And happy birthday belated to one Ringo Starr. And happy birthday to you if you are celebrating this week. Make sure you come back. Got the Stones for you next on 98.1.
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4: So while we have no reports of stalls or accidents, very heavy volume no matter where you are this afternoon. It's heavy up and down Union, Austin Bluffs, Powers, Academy, Stetson Hills, same deal, Woodman and Fillmore. I-25, yep, heavy. I'm Coyote. Cody, that's traffic.
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0: Start your morning with Bob and Tom. 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

0: Alice in Chains on Southern Colorado's classic rock station, 98.1 KKFM. It is an involuntary reflex at this point. When I hear that song, I always find myself going, yeah. It's the only part of the song I sing along with. So, there you go. Be happy. You didn't have to hear it throughout the whole song. Chris, that is going to do it for me. I am out the door. Make sure you come back. Zeppelin on the way for you straight ahead. And then at 7 o'clock, always an amazing show with Steve Gorman Rocks right here on 98.1 KKFM. Have a great night and I will catch you tomorrow.
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2: All right, let's keep this traffic moving.
3: Starting to see some ease in volume, but still heavy traffic around town no matter where you are, up and down Union, Austin Bluffs, Powers, Academy, Stetson Hills, Fillmore, Woodman. 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I'm Coyote, that's traffic.
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20: A better life with Dr. Sanjay Gupta.
21: They say consistency is key, but sometimes you just gotta switch it up. A new study out of Harvard School of Public Health found that varying your exercise routine could add years to your life. What exercise someone did didn't matter much. What did matter was that all the exercises together worked all the muscle groups in their body. Now, an added benefit to changing things up is it can help you push through the plateau effect. That's when your body gets so efficient at doing something that you actually stop getting better at it. And we know from previous research that specializing in any one sport at a young age can make someone actually more prone to injury. And as experts we talk to point out, even elite athletes switch up things with their workouts, making sure to target strength, cardio, flexibility, balance, and doing that every single week. I'm Dr. Sanjay Gupta, helping you live a better life.
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The devil went down to Georgia. He was looking for a soul to steal. He was in a bind because he was way behind and he was willing to make a deal. When he came across this young man sewing on a fiddle and playing it hot, and the devil jumped up on a hickory stump and said, "Boy, let me tell you what. I guess you didn't know it, but I'm a fiddle player too. 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Now you play pretty good fiddle, boy, but give the devil his due. 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

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And he pulled the bow across the strings and it made an evil hiss. And then a band of demons joined in.

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Johnny said, "Devil, just come on back if you ever want to try again. 'Cause I told you once, you son of a gun,

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2: 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It's Steve Gorman Rocks. Welcome to the show.
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0: Welcome to the Machine. Pink Floyd, in the machine that was the recording industry, the record business, I'd say they survived pretty much intact. Most bands get ground up in the gears, but Pink Floyd, thanks to Dark Side of the Moon and everything that followed, they did okay. You know what I'm saying, April?
1: Oh, absolutely. But I feel like nowadays with social media, anyone can get on and say, I'm being treated unfairly, and you're looked at, you're examined, where back in the day, it was sort of like hidden under the sheets, like people could take advantage of you way more, and you don't have this, you know, brigade of America standing up for you like you do now, which is actually a really cool thing.
0: That is a pretty cool thing. I thought for a minute there you were going to out me as being the person who's on Twitter every day complaining about how poorly you're treating me, but okay, never mind. That's a story for a different day.
1: I think it's called X now.
0: X for the most of my life has been the 24th letter, and I just want to leave it right there.

0: Hey, you. Yeah, you with the radio on. Your neighbors called.
1: Crank up the music. They can't hear Steve Gorman rock.

0: Van Halen with Panama from 1984 on Steve Gorman Rocks. You know, 20 years after the album 1984, which was the peak, that was apex David Lee Roth era Van Halen. 20 years after that album was released in the year 2004, Diamond Dave was still everywhere. I mean, my man was not only working literally as a paramedic in New York City, he walked the red carpet at the MTV Video Music Awards, he performed with the Boston Pops on the 4th of July, he toured a solo tour all over Japan, the UK, and the US that spring, but far most significantly, and I was reminded of this last year as my son and I rewatched the entire series of The Sopranos, David Lee Roth turned up on an episode of The Sopranos. Do you remember that in 2004? It's one of the shows where the guys are all in a hotel room playing poker, and there's David Lee Roth sitting right next to Tony Soprano. And they're all laughing about accountants and what they're able to write off. And David Lee Roth has the classic line, "I used to be able to write off condoms." Just another reminder that it's always been good to be Diamond Dave. 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
17: A better life with Dr. Sanjay Gupta.
18: For decades, the prevailing wisdom for someone who's had a heart attack has been to put them on beta blockers for the rest of their life. But new research suggests that might not be necessary, and that the benefits of these medications probably taper off after a year or two. On the whole, and for the average person, beta blockers are very safe and very effective. But, as with any medication, they can come with a cost. A financial one, and also potential side effects. We're talking about things like fatigue, dizziness, dry mouth, dry eyes. I want to be clear when I say that you absolutely should talk to your doctor before starting or stopping any medication. Point is, if you're years out from a heart attack and you're in otherwise good health, you might want to ask your doctor about discontinuing beta blockers. You want to, of course, keep up a healthy lifestyle, diet, exercise, and sleep. I'm Dr. Sanjay Gupta, helping you live a better life.
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20: 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This is Steve Gorman Rocks.

ZZ Top from Eliminator, the 1983 album that put them, as they say, over the top. From a really great big band to a really great humongous band, Eliminator. Top to bottom, an awesome album. 1988, great year for Poison. They were having nothing but a good time.

Poison, Nothing But a Good Time on Steve Gorman Rocks. In the late 80s, the rock scene was really, really strong. You had several different genres, if you will. The L.A. Sunset Strip scene, Poison was a part of that. Rat was a part of that. Motley Crue, The Godfathers. Guns N' Roses came out of that scene, but then pretty much played a big part in burying it because they just had such a gritty authenticity. Nobody could have imagined in 1988 that the biggest rock band of the following 35 years, 40 years, was going to be from San Francisco. They were too fast, too hard, too uncommercial, too unique. But you know what? They just kept their shoulder to the wheel, and they've been running things ever since. From the self-titled album from 1991, here's Metallica, The Unforgiven.

Alice in Chains with the song Wood on Steve Gorman Rocks. I got a question. Would you ever put a TV remote into a Ziploc bag? Because that's what a lot of hotel travelers say that they do. They carry a Ziploc bag, and the first thing they do when they get to the room is they stick the remote control in it, zip it shut, and then use the remote through the plastic because they're germaphobes and they think that a hotel TV remote is as dirty a thing as you could possibly have in your hand in life. And you know what I say to that? Yeah, you're probably right. I've never thought about it. I was in hotels for decades on tour, and I never thought twice about the remote or the phone or the doorknobs, or for that matter, even the bedspread. I just jumped in bed and crashed. Everybody uses that TV remote. It's got to be disgusting. See, these are the things as I get older, I'm like, as I'm evolving, am I supposed to become more or less of a germaphobe? I don't know what I'm supposed to do, but I'm afraid that the information on the table is pretty easy to read. I'm getting more of a germaphobe. I'll never pick up a hotel TV remote the same way again.

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0: Guns N' Roses with Live and Let Die from Use Your Illusion on Steve Gorman Rocks. I saw a pretty funny Guns N' Roses story the other day about one of their other songs. Actually, their first truly iconic song, and that was Sweet Child of Mine. Izzy Stradlin, the guitarist, wrote that chord progression. He had the song in a working format. And Slash was not loving it. Slash thought it was simple. He didn't like Axl's melody and lyrics. He was like, I don't know, this is kind of crappy. And somebody said, well, we need a signature guitar lick to start the song. And so Slash started playing the intro to Sweet Child of Mine that we've all heard a million times. He was playing it as a joke. He thought, if I play something so bad that they all hate it, maybe they'll forget this song. Slash's idea of a bad part turned out to be arguably his most iconic part.
1: 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I come home one Friday, had to tell the landlady I done lost my job. She said, that don't confront me, long as I get my money next Friday. Now next Friday I come, I didn't get the rent, and out the door I went.

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I come home one particular evening. The landlady said, you got the rent money yet? I said, no. Can't find no job. Therefore, I ain't got no money to pay the rent.

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She said, that don't confront me. Long as I get my money next Friday. Now next Friday I come out in the rain. 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

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He said, I don't know, man. She kind of funny and all. I said, I know. Everybody funny. Now you

AC/DC TNT on Steve Gorman Rocks from 1976. 2 years later, The Who would release their final album with Keith Moon and lose Keith Moon in the same month. This is the title track, Who Are You?

The Who with Who Are You, a question Pete Townsend was asking himself after punk rock seemed to push all of the rock bands from the 60s and early 70s to the back pages of the music magazines. Pete Townsend felt like he was, in fact, a dinosaur. He thought that The Who and Led Zeppelin were yesterday's news when punk rock took over. He met a couple members of the Sex Pistols. They told him the exact opposite. They said, Pete, you're the reason we do what we do. The Who are the original punks. That was a big gust of wind in Pete Townsend's sails. And Who Are You was the result.

0: Def Leppard bringing on the heartbreak. I got to think everybody's had their heart broken at least once in life. 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Literally, the Mayo Clinic has said sometimes they recommend for people with heartbreak, physical exercise and aspirin, Advil, whatever pain relief you take, because your body truly interprets the heartbreak as pain. 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

Kansas Carry On Wayward Son on Steve Gorman Rocks. Hey, do you ever think about how you butter your bread or toast? Do you ever think about what that might say about you as a person? I'm not kidding. I mean, this is the kind of thing I come across and I just go, I got to talk about this. I got to figure out what I think. Some psychologists claim it actually says a lot about your personality. For example, if you're just tossing some butter on, you glide it across the bread once or twice you need, it means you're laid back, easygoing, you're okay with change. If you go for total coverage, every square inch of the bread must have butter, then you are methodical, precise, organized. You like to be in control. What if you're someone who avoids crust? You butter the middle of your bread, but you don't get near the edges. That's a sign that you're entirely neat. You never want to go outside the lines, figuratively or literally. What if you're a clumper? Minimal spreading, just a little pat of butter right in the middle. You mash it in there. That means you're late a lot and you tend to do things your own way. I'm going to go ahead and make a painful confession right now. I'm a clumper. I'm late a lot and I like to do things my own way. Blame it on the butter.

0: 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Hold on. We'll let Elton John tell you.
1: Shut up. Don't make any noise.
0: Yeah, don't talk. 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
1: Like a screaming banshee in a room full of sleeping babies. My God, who writes this? Steve Gorman Rocks. 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

Skid Row, Youth Gone Wild on Steve Gorman Rocks. The Police had the perfect career in terms of hit it and quit it. 5 years, five albums, boom, thank you, good night. The third album, Zenyatta Mendata, here's the single, Don't Stand So Close to Me.

The Police, Don't Stand So Close to Me on Steve Gorman Rocks. Stuart Copeland's one of the most iconic drummers in rock music. Really plays like nobody before or since. Instantly recognizable style. A drummer who I always say, I don't sound or feel or play anything like him, but I've ripped him off a million times. When the Police were taking over the world, there was a young man in England, a teenager, who thought Stuart Copeland was the greatest drummer ever. And he begged his dad to take him to see the Police. And after the show, told his dad, is he the greatest drummer of all time? And this teenager's dad said, yeah, probably, because he was a good dad, even though

Pink Floyd with Comfortably Numb on Steve Gorman Rocks. When The Wall was released in 1979, I bought the album. I took it home. I listened to it over and over, and I really dug it. I was in the ninth grade. I had never had a drink of alcohol. I'd certainly never smoked a joint. But I would put on that song, Comfortably Numb, and I had an idea of what it would feel like to be stoned. At least I thought I did. I would let the music wash over me. I would just lay in a beanbag chair with my eyes closed and just float. And I thought, you know, it probably is cool to get stoned or cop a buzz off some beer and listen to music. And then, like everybody, there was a time in my life when I actually did that. I got stoned and I put on Pink Floyd and I just fell asleep. Yeah, no, thinking about being stoned while listening to Pink Floyd for me was always way better than being stoned and listening to Pink Floyd.

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Alice in Chains' Man in the Box on Steve Gorman Rocks. Do you keep secrets? Are you good at keeping secrets? Especially if it's a secret that's good news. Research says it's healthy. It helps people to feel more energized and alive if they're sitting on a positive secret. Especially, as I said, if it's good news. I totally buy into this. When I'm walking around with some good news, I'm immediately energized. And the longer I don't share it, it's like I have a balloon full of good energy. And the minute I tell someone my secret, it starts to wane out a little bit. 75% of people say they really have a trouble keeping a secret when it is good news. I like to hold on to it. I will hold on to it for as long as I can. Sometimes that's only 10 minutes, but sometimes it's a few days or even a week. And I really enjoy sitting on good news.

0: 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Steve Gorman Rocks can help. 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
1: My wife and I were playing that Cards Against Humanity game, and apparently my answer kind of crossed the line, I guess. And she's not talking to me. I don't know what to do. Any advice?
0: Be like Steve. He doesn't play games. He only plays the best classic rock hits, like this one.

0: Final Countdown, Europe on Steve Gorman. Rock Steve, you know, back in the day, VH1 actually put this on their list of awesomely bad songs ever made. It was number 16 on the most awesomely bad songs ever made list, which at first I was kind of like, hey, that's a cool song, but like, awesomely bad. I get it now. And like, that makes sense.
1: Sometimes songs are immediately so catchy and they hit so fast and so hard that within a few months, there's just a backlash. And this is one of those songs. Like, people didn't know who the band Europe was. And then suddenly you hear that synthesizer intro and you can't get it out of your head. And the only way you think you can get it out of your head is to hear it again. And then it just gets worse and worse, and it just earworms in there, burrows into your brain, and then you're stuck humming the Final Countdown from a band you had never heard of before. You can also look at the Bee Gees' entire disco career as that having happened. And then, boom, the whole world wakes up one day and says, that's it, I've had enough. It happened to the Bee Gees, and it certainly happened to Europe. The Final Countdown was definitely an awesomely bad song. Hey, it's Steve Gorman. When you speed while driving, you have less time to react to whatever comes across your path. 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The speed limit doesn't just protect you. It protects everyone around you. So slow down, obey the law, and keep everyone on the road safe. 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
13: A better life with Dr. Sanjay Gupta.
14: Osteoporosis affects millions of people in the United States and around the world. It's a disease that basically causes someone's bones to become weak, brittle, and porous, which can increase their risk of fractures. Now, the good news here is there are things you can do other than, or in addition to, taking medications to prevent fractures before it's too late. One is to up your intake of calcium and vitamin D. You also want to eat more protein. One functional medicine dietitian told us that that helps build muscle, and if you're building muscle strength, then you are also building bone strength. You want to be mindful of your workouts. The best ways to build bone density, one therapist told us, are going to be resistance exercises like lifting weights, and also exercises that make your bones take a bit of an impact, such as jumping or even running, just loading the bones a little bit more. I'm Dr. Sanjay Gupta, helping you live a better life.
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1: Now back to stories about rock stars told by a rock star. 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

Whitesnake, Here I Go Again on Steve Gorman Rocks. And Here I Go Again, telling you how much I love the band ZZ Top from 1979's DeGoyo album. How about Cheap Sunglasses?

0: please. 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
1: 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On this day, back in 1988, Cheap Trick went to number one on the U.S. singles chart with their song, The Flame. Even after hit songs like Dream Police and I Want You to Want Me, it was The Flame that scored them their first and only number one hit in the U.S. But the band, they weren't feeling this song at all. Okay, so their record label forced them to work with professional songwriters, okay? And that didn't sit well with the band, who called this song a typical 80s factory ballad. Guitar player Rick Nielsen was so pissed, actually, that when he first heard the completed version, he smashed the tape into little pieces. Now, whether you loved the song or hated it, it did make it to number one, and no one can take that away from the boys from Rockford, Illinois. That's your Classic Rock Rewind. I'm April Rose, and this is Steve Gorman Rocks.

Billy Idol with White Wedding on Steve Gorman Rocks. I learned a new word today, and I always love learning new words. I'm just a big fan of an expanded vocabulary. This is one of my favorite words I've ever heard in my life. It's Takiwatanga. Takiwatanga. That's a Maori term. Maoris are the indigenous people of New Zealand. And the word Takiwatanga, it's a word to describe people with autism, and it means in their own time and space. Isn't that beautiful? I've got friends who've had children with autism. I've got friends who have siblings with autism. And I've never heard a word that made me feel better about anything in my life. Takiwatanga, in their own time and space. Pure, simple acceptance of the reality of people's lives, of where they are and where they're going. I just thought I'd share that with you. Takiwatanga.

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Rush with Tom Sawyer on Steve Gorman Rocks, kicking off the fifth and final hour of a Wednesday night. If you're just joining us, we got Pink Floyd, we got Def Leppard, we got Steve Miller, we got The Tubes, we got Guns N' Roses. We have so much music yet to play. Right now, it's Alice Cooper, the greatest summer song ever written. School's out.

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1: It is July the 8th on Steve Gorman Rocks, and it is time, April Rose, if it's okay with you, for a quick look back. How about a history lesson?
2: Let's go. I'm ready, strapped in.
1: On this day in 2007, Prince was playing a gig at First Avenue, the legendary nightclub in his hometown of Minneapolis, and he went on stage at 2:45 a.m.
2: What?
1: The club is only allowed to stay open until 3.
2: What? Prince invents his own rules, and we should let him.
1: We should let him. However, the Minneapolis police were not feeling that way. They forced him off the stage. It was his third show of the day, and the police said, hey, you know what? We've just finally learned there actually is such a thing as too much Prince, and they shut him down. On this day in 2004, a guy named Mark Persglove, who was known as the world's biggest bootlegger, was sentenced to jail in England for 3.5 years. He had built up a 15 million pound CD empire of bootlegged live concerts.
2: Oh,
1: and it's
2: gosh.
1: Just looking back now, it's so cute to think that people would care about stolen music. Because now, billionaires from Sweden stream artist music, take all the profits, and we think they're cool. Finally, on this day, April, in 1967, Melody Maker, the UK Music Weekly magazine, ran a front page commentary condemning the 3-month jail sentence that Mick Jagger had just received. He was found guilty of possession of Benzedrine tablets. He had a jar of pills. All the heat from the media and the fans worked. And they said, all right, just don't do it again. And he said, wink, wink, no way. I never would. Wink, wink.
2: Fingers crossed. Yes.
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12: Few people now have asked me about a TikTok trend that they've come across. It's called 75 Hard. The challenge was created by entrepreneur and author Andy Frisella, who calls it a, quote, transformative mental toughness program and an Ironman for your brain. So here's what it entails. Eat a structured diet with no alcohol, drink a gallon of water, read 10 pages of nonfiction, take a progress photo, and complete 2 45-minute workouts, one of them outdoors, every day for 75 days. Quite a challenge. We asked CNN fitness contributor Dana Santis about this, who reminded us that sustainable fitness isn't about punishment or proving discipline through extremes. It's about building habits that integrate into your lifestyle in a way that feels supportive and repeatable. If you ask me, that's going to be the key to long-term success. I'm Dr. Sanjay Gupta, helping you live a better life.
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15: 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I wasn't Brock. I wasn't Roman. I wasn't Dwayne. 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
11: A Better Life with Dr. Sanjay Gupta.
12: There are lots of things you can measure to get an idea of how healthy you are at any given moment. Temperature, heart rate, blood pressure, just to name a few. But how about how healthy you will be and how long you're likely to live? According to a new study out of the University of Buffalo, two simple strength tests are pretty accurate at predicting longevity in older women. One is hand grip strength, and the other is how quickly people can stand up from a seated position without using their arms. By the way, I remember interviewing former President Jimmy Carter when he was quite old and being really impressed how he just popped out of the chair without using his arms. Not a lot of older people can actually do that. But I think the message here is that maintaining strength as you age is going to help you perform everyday activities, but also help you avoid injury and stay independent. I'm Dr. Sanjay Gupta, helping you live a better life.
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2: Yeah, whatever. Steve's a rock star. He's played with Aerosmith, AC/DC, Metallica, blah, blah, blah, boring.
3: But have you heard his impression of Steven Tyler?
4: You want to get out there and give it to him tonight, baby? Come on!
2: Now that's the goods right there.
3: This is Steve Gorman Rock.

Def Leppard, Foolin' on Steve Gorman Rocks from 1983's Pyromania album. The same year the Tubes hit the big time, their biggest hit, Outside Inside was the album, She's a Beauty was the single.

The Tubes with She's a Beauty from the Outside Inside album. The Tubes are one of those bands that had a very, very up and down left and right career. They started as like an artist collective, really doing performance art more than being a straight rock band. They adjusted their sound, their shows, their vibe. They kind of covered a lot of bases in one career. Another artist that's covered so many bases is Steve Miller Band. Steve Miller started as a straight-up blues guitarist. And in the last almost 60 years, he's recorded music that sounds like it could be from a dozen different genres. From Book of Dreams, 1977, one of his biggest hits, Jet Airliner.

0: It's time for Questionable Wisdom on Steve Gorman Rocks. 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
1: Listening on 102.1 The Fox out in South Carolina, we have Kyle who needs some advice.
2: Okay.
1: Now, he's been dating his high school sweetheart for 10 years. So since they were like 15 years old, right?
2: Right.
1: Now, last month, he proposed. She said yes, but now Kyle's having second thoughts.
2: Okay, interesting.
1: Yeah, so he wants to know, Steve, is it stupid to get married at 25 to the only woman he's ever dated?
2: Well, I mean, it sounds so sweet, doesn't it? High school sweetheart, the only girl you ever dated. Of course that's the girl you want to marry. I mean, if you are the kind of guy who likes to just hit yourself in the head with a hammer anyway. Hey, Kyle, why don't you go put a fork into a socket and see what happens while you're at it? If you're having second thoughts, the first person you should mention that to is your fiance.
1: Right.
2: It's not too late. It's never too late. And especially at 25, it is not too late. 25 is like 11 years old in the terms of your full life. I'm not kidding.
1: I would go around to all your friends and ask the first person you ever dated, if you were married to them right now, how mad would you be? Like, looking back on the first person, we are all stupid when we're that age and we make stupid decisions.
2: If I'd married my high school sweetheart and we stayed together, I would be, and I mean this sincerely, completely at peace.
1: Really? Okay.
2: In a casket, 6 feet under.
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0: 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Start your morning with Bob and Tom. 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

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Start your morning with Bob and Tom. Then crank it up with Southern Colorado's classic rock chick, Gina Cavalli. 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

Your life takes its time. About to check outside the game. You know what I'm talking about. Just let me know if you wanna go to that home out on the range. They got a lot of nice girls.

0: 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Then crank it up with Southern Colorado's classic rock chick, Gina Cavalli. 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
1: Ladies and gentlemen, we're glad you joined us. You found it. It's the Bob and Tom Show with Tom Griswold, Chick McGee, Christy Lee, Josh Arnold, and the cast of misfits ready to entertain you. Now, ready or not, here we go. This is the Bob and Tom Show.
2: 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Christy Lee at the news desk.
3: Hi.
2: There's Jessica Alsman.
3: Hello.
2: There's Josh Arnold.
4: Hey, Chickster.
2: Hey, man. There's Ace Cosby.
5: Hey.
2: Yes, I'm Chick McGee, and hello, Tom.
5: We were talking about air travel. I'm a big fan, even when there's issues. We had a little problem getting home, but it's okay. Dear Bob and Tom Show, do you remember an airline called People's Express?
2: Yes.
5: Where you paid for your flight after you were airborne.
4: Oh, like a train.
3: I don't remember that, but boy.
5: I don't remember that.
3: I do remember People's Express.
4: That was it I wonder if it was based on how many passengers there were.
5: So
4: like the mega bus.
5: This is like you're in the air chipping in for gas money.
4: Wow.
5: Well, the pilot says if we don't get another $200, we're going to hit the water.
4: Yeah, it's the only airline where the pilot hijacks himself.
3: Yeah.
4: Hey, I want $1,000 or else I'm crashing this
5: pilot. I don't remember that one. I'll have to look that up, sir, but thank you.
2: Who wouldn't want to give up a couple bucks not to crash?
4: Yeah, exactly.
3: But, it was around in the 80s, a low-cost airline. Yeah.
4: Interesting.
5: This letter indicates that they
3: operated until 1981, Tom.
5: But did they take
2: really?
5: Cash while you were on the plane?
4: I never understood that with trains, where you're on it for an hour, and then the guy comes around and goes, "Let me punch your ticket."
3: Yeah.
4: Well, what if I don't?
3: What if I didn't have a ticket?
4: Off? Yeah. I still got a free ride for an hour.
3: Yeah. This said it said all flights, it was $149 each way from Newark to Gatwick. Wow.
2: Whoa.
3: Yeah.
5: I don't know.
4: Interesting.
5: I don't remember that one. But
4: the only defunct one I remember is the Hooters airline. Do you guys remember that?
3: No.
2: No. But that sounds familiar a little. Yeah, it was just Hooters girls dressed up as flight attendants.
4: Seemingly, yeah.
2: Or,
4: I just remember
2: or guys,
4: it was.
2: I guess.
4: And, yeah.
6: Wait, this is real?
4: Yeah. Oh. And maybe it wasn't an airline. It's like maybe it was part of another airline, but it was the Hooters.
5: And wasn't there one that they wanted to have a airline where you could smoke?
3: Yeah, I remember that.
2: That was called Smokers Airline.
3: Yeah.
2: I think they weren't up very long. But I think that came to be for a little bit.
5: Did the planes have a filter tip kind of?
3: I don't know, but
2: now cut that out.
3: People's Express Air Wing was from 1981 to 1985, Tom, and fares were paid in cash aboard the aircraft early in the flight.
4: Wow, I like it.
3: Yeah, all seats offered at the same price.
4: Very odd.
3: Yeah.
2: Tom, do you remember the first time you could use a credit card for snacks on a plane? I thought that we will never exceed this as far.
4: Right.
2: Technology goes, this is the epitome of technology.
5: Yeah. I remember Bob and I were, I think we were in Orlando filming a Disney promotional video, and my phone rings, and it's Bob, and he goes, "You know where I am?" This is pre-cell phone.
2: Oh, yeah.
5: Right, he goes, "I'm sitting on the toilet." What?
2: Yeah.
5: And they had toilet phones. I mean, excuse me, they had phones right there next to the facility.
4: I remember that when I stood at the Waldorf Astoria, they had that. And I laughed and laughed.
5: And then there was remember that brief shining moment when there was a telephone on the back of the seat in front of you?
4: Yeah, and you would even slide your credit card above
5: airplanes.
4: That.
5: Yeah.
3: Yes.
5: Yeah.
2: That didn't last very long at all, did it?
4: No, I remember it clearly, though.
2: Man.
5: I remember calling my mom.
4: From the plane?
5: Yeah, and going, "Guess where I am."
4: Hooters Air was from 2003 to 2006.
3: Oh.
4: So
2: that's a lot longer
4: than
2: that.
4: Did not do well.
2: Yeah.
3: And the planes were like the Hooters logo and everything?
4: Yeah, it was the same font.
5: But don't you want your airline, it's kind of like pharmaceuticals. You want, if you're making, say, an ED drug, You want it to sound like a drug. You want it to sound like whatever.
3: You
5: Cialis.
3: Don't want it to be a joke.
4: You don't want Viagra. You don't want boner heads.
5: Yeah.
3: Right.
5: You know, hey, super diamond cutter hard on the new, you know.
4: Yeah.
5: The
4: yeah.
5: same with your
4: I don't know that actually.
2: I mean, don't you want, I would buy a month's case of
5: super diamond cutter hard on.
2: Super diamond cutter hard on.
5: But same thing. You want your airline to sound like, you want your pilots to sound like they're serious and
3: yes,
5: the gifted engineers that they are.
2: Welcome aboard Hooters Airlines. I'm your captain. And yeah, you'll notice the flight attendants will not be able to serve drinks. Well, this is too short of a flight to serve. But please enjoy their...
5: But I mean, you want a certain...
3: view.
2: The boobs as they juggle yes, around, jiggle and juggle around.
5: You want
2: around
5: a certain gravitas because of what we like to call gravity. And the planes stay up when they're supposed to be up.
4: So there were two Hooters girls dressed in their restaurant uniforms. They were on each flight, and they assisted the traditionally attired in-flight crew.
3: Ah, okay. So they didn't take Hooter waitresses and make them flight attendants.
2: You know, though, I bet what brought it down were jealous wives
3: women
2: or whatever.
6: Just think of the children.
4: You know, like Rudy the Owl.
5: I just think it sounds a little, it sounds kind of silly and frivolous.
4: Says they were going after golfers, mostly.
2: That did you hear sense. That, Tom? The mascot at Hooters is named Hootie.
4: Hootie the Owl.
2: Hootie
5: I didn't
2: the
5: know
2: Owl.
5: That.
7: No. They have wings on the plane?
4: Does not say that they served chicken wings.
5: I think Ace is making the obvious reference to the fact that they are airplanes. They do have wings, typically, Josh.
4: Well, I also
5: in
4: know
5: order
4: that
5: to take off.
4: Ace, like many of us, take his wings seriously. Yeah. I thought it might be a legit question.
7: Smelly food.
4: Yeah.
3: Messy food, too, on a plane.
5: Ooh. Oh, yeah. You don't. Yeah. Oh, that would be off.
4: In fact, I demand to know. Were you really asking or were you making a joke?
7: Two birds, one stone.
5: You know, it is kind of an interesting question now that I think about it. I would sure hope not.
3: Yeah.
5: That would just be awful.
4: Yeah.
3: Well, their wings are dry anyway, aren't they? Like, mm-hmm.
4: But yeah, they're gonna, this, you can get them very soft if you want.
5: The tops of the seats would be all greasy.
4: Yeah, they can get real greasy.
5: That would be really
4: I love them. I love their wings.
5: No, I don't. I'm not just...
4: I didn't think you were, but on a flight, no good.
2: It sounded like you
4: no
2: were.
4: No good.
2: Sounded like you didn't like them at all?
4: No, just armrests caked in buffalo sauce. Loose celery in the...
2: carrots and celery everywhere.
7: Blue cheese.
3: Blue cheese, no.
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16: A colleague of mine went to a meeting of the primetime seniors the other week. There are programs like this all over the country for people in their 60s, 70s, 80s, and beyond to stay active. It's not just something to keep older folks busy. It helps to keep their bodies in shape and their brains sharp. Showing up with a good attitude is a must, and research shows that having the right mindset actually does lead to better physical aging. So if you need some suggestions to boost your positivity, experts we talked to recommended focusing on goals, which can boost your confidence. Practice gratitude, they said. One of the seniors my colleague met told her that just waking up in the morning is, quote, better than the alternative. That's true. Focus on the things you can control. Diet and exercise, and very importantly, surround yourself with positive people, because that can be contagious. I'm Dr. Sanjay Gupta, helping you live a better life.
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2: Hey, welcome back to the Bob and Tom Show. We're in the O'Reilly Auto Parts Studios. Christy Lee at the news desk.
3: Hi.
2: There's Jessica Halsman.
3: Hello.
2: There's Josh Arnold.
4: Hi there.
2: Hi there. There's Ace Cosby.
5: Hey.
2: Hello, I'm Chick. And Tom, I believe it's time for that feature that helped no one in the history of broadcasting. but by gosh, we're still trying.
6: We're joined by international traveler, the lovely comedian Ali Breen. I can tell by the background that you're back in New York City.
7: Yep. Back in New York, yes.
6: Okay. We've been talking a lot about air travel. I had a little bit of an incident, Allie, but no need to dwell on it. but then we got talking about some of the old airlines. I'd forgotten about this one. There was an airline called People's Airline that you'd get on the plane and pay in cash.
3: People's Express, that's
6: People's
3: right.
6: People's Express.
7: Oh, my God.
3: Yeah.
6: and you'd pay the flight attendant, and that reminded somebody of Hooters Airlines. Started in 2003.
7: Wow.
6: According to this account here, it says the airline's gimmick was that each flight featured two Hooters girls in addition to the FAA-certified flight attendants. I don't know much about it. I understand, though, that they did, if the plane were to go down, you could use one of the Hooters girls as a flotation device, which would be very, very convenient.
7: It's the only place you pray for turbulence.
3: Yeah. Yeah.
6: apparently, they lost about $40 million with scheduled service ending in 2006.
7: Yeah. Wow.
6: Yeah, again,
7: there was a point where everyone tried starting an airline. I read that book about the beginning of Virgin Atlantic, and there was a bunch of people trying, which is crazy. It's such a hard business to start. I don't get it.
6: Yeah.
3: That's why they all merge, right, Allie? And they're all...
7: Exactly.
6: And yep, I like them to have serious names.
3: Yes.
6: I don't want it to be, hey, wrong way airline. That's funny.
8: With a name like wrong way, we have to be good.
6: Yeah. You don't want your crash airlines.
3: No.
6: Not funny.
2: Crash airline.
6: I'm sorry.
7: In Europe, they have Ryan Airlines, which is the guy who, he's amazing. The guy who runs it. He always makes jokes about, you know, how they're going to be giving out BJs and stuff on their airlines. He's great. And he does, like, we should have a standing only flight where you have to pay to use the bathroom, and it's just $5 to get on.
2: Yes.
7: And he's kind of serious. He's like, let's try it.
6: A couple years ago, I remember reading several articles about the notion of having a standing airline.
3: Yeah, I remember that,
5: I'd be
3: too.
5: All for it.
3: What?
7: Me, too. I would...
3: You would stand?
5: I'd be way more
7: short
5: comfortable.
7: Flight, like here to Boston or something? Yeah.
5: I'd be way more comfortable.
3: On a short flight, but.
6: You think?
5: Yeah, absolutely. I would be. I'm not saying everybody would be.
6: Oh, wow.
2: I think everybody would be.
7: Long flight
2: would
7: be tough. I don't
5: Instead
7: think anyone
5: of the
7: would
5: human
7: be.
5: Rights violation that the seating is.
6: Okay, well, it's time to leave our can of worms show.
3: Okay.
6: And go to sexy time. With Ali Breen. Now we get letters.
5: These are just different cans of worms.
6: Yeah. We'll try to help people with their love troubles. What have you got, Ali?
7: Dear Ali, my girlfriend and her ex were together for 2 years and now have joint custody of their dog. It seems like an excuse to continue their relationship to me. I said, just give him the dog and we'll get our own. She flipped out and acted like I was crazy.
6: She's right.
7: Yep. He goes on to say it was only 2 years and they weren't even married. So that's not crazy to ask, right?
6: No, it's the
3: she
6: dog.
3: Loves
6: no.
3: the dog.
6: Yeah.
3: There's no way.
5: Not crazy to ask. Yeah. If it was something that was bugging him, he brought it up. She answered. Now you have to move on.
2: Right.
3: Yeah.
5: Because she is. I'm with her, too.
2: You have to accept it or.
5: Yeah.
2: Yeah.
5: Pets
3: Or like a kid, man.
5: Yeah.
7: Yes.
9: But you can still get a dog, you and her together.
5: Yeah, if she
9: maybe
5: wants,
9: she'll end up liking it more than the other one.
6: No. Well,
2: however, do dislike the term fur baby. I don't care.
6: I agree with you.
3: Oh,
6: I hate that.
3: But you don't.
6: I actually, I got to be careful how much information I give out here. I knew a couple. Things went south as they can.
5: Oh, Steve and Jody.
6: And I am not kidding. They lived as far apart as one can live and still be in the same county. And they had to have a service pick up the dog and take it every other week.
3: Oh, my God.
7: Oh, they, wow.
2: A service.
6: Yeah, they couldn't be in each other's presence.
2: Oh.
6: I'm completely serious.
3: Jeez.
7: That's,
6: so, yeah, the dog, that's important. Yeah, she's not interested in the old boyfriend or he, whatever.
3: No.
6: It's the dog.
3: Yeah.
5: Yeah, exactly. Exactly.
3: You have nothing to be jealous of.
7: And the way he's asking her, just give him the dog and we'll get around. Yeah, he could be a little more passionate.
5: You know, if you've never had a pet, because it sounds like that guy's never had a pet.
7: Yeah.
5: If you've had a pet, you get it.
7: That's true.
2: Right.
7: Absolutely.
6: I would ask the dog and it'd go, wait a minute, what the hell's going on here?
3: Yeah.
5: Where my mom? I would just tell them, just make sure the dog knows it's his fault that they broke up.
3: Yeah.
5: Okay. Mm-hmm. Yeah.
2: Pouring
7: yeah,
2: out
7: just
2: of
7: poison the dog against the ex.
2: Bad dog.
7: Work it that way.
6: Then the dog would come over to your house and go, this new guy, he's not my real father. Oh, God. Here it comes. Okay. Let's move on. Allie Breen is our guest. You can reach Allie, A-L-L-I-B-R-E-E-N, on your favorite social media platform for sexy time. What have you got, Allie?
7: Dear Allie, I left my boyfriend's apartment the other day, and I forgot my earbuds, so I went to go back. Right when I got to the door, I heard him having a very flirty conversation with a girl. Mm-hmm. I didn't go back inside and I didn't tell him what I heard. So now the only solution I see, and I know you guys are usually against this, but is trying to snoop his phone, because it doesn't make sense that I ask him. He obviously wouldn't tell me, right? He's obviously hiding it. So what else could I do?
6: It's over.
9: No, you're okay. You had earbuds in his apartment. Somehow lie and say, well, my earbuds connected and I heard everything that happened. So,
7: ooh, and then get him to, like, so you might as well.
9: Yeah, just confess. I don't know how that would work. But.
6: Well, then what?
3: That won't work.
9: Why not?
3: Because your earbuds are in the apartment, so she can't hear. The earbuds are in the apartment.
9: Yeah, well,
7: but Jessica, right, she says okay. It 2 days later, oh, by the way, I heard your whole conversation.
6: No, but this
7: my
6: guy,
7: earbuds were out.
6: This guy's obviously interested in somebody else, so
2: yeah,
6: you're done.
2: Hit the bricks, Ugamug.
5: Besides the fact that you're not asking if we think you should snoop. You're asking us for permission that you've already decided.
3: Yeah,
5: you're doing it.
6: And then, you're obviously gonna find out that something's going on because it is.
3: Yeah,
7: yeah.
9: Next time you leave his apartment, just do the steps like you're walking downstairs, leaving, and then just hang outside the door and wait for him.
6: Again,
9: to make
6: you're
9: a,
6: missing the
9: call.
6: Point.
9: Spy.
5: Well, Jessica. Tom, what about this? What if he's only flirting? What if it's just a web girl that he's flirting with?
9: He,
5: you know, one of those.
3: Maybe he was talking to his cat. We don't know.
6: Yeah, that's it. We solved that one.
5: Depending on what he said.
7: Wouldn't it be? Or flirt with a web girl?
5: A guy could flirt with a. Well, I don't know. I mean, when you were on OnlyFans, I would imagine guys were kind of flirty.
2: Right?
7: Sure, but I never did it was always through.
5: Right.
7: Or whatever.
5: Right.
7: If I had a conversation, I guess maybe. I don't know.
5: We know, but we know that sites like Cam Soda and stuff exist where they can talk to.
9: Maybe.
7: But my question is, are they trying to be flirty on those or are they just being dirty?
5: Who knows what she heard.
7: Because flirty is very different than dirty. You know what I mean?
5: If
7: someone's talking to a web girl, I think they're like, I want to see you do this, this, and this. Whereas if someone's flirting with someone on the phone, they're like, I miss you. You know, you're so cute. That kind of thing.
9: Yeah.
5: Yeah. Mm. Yeah. I don't know.
6: Okay, well, let's move on. I think we've
2: ruined that relationship.
7: Nothing.
3: Sorry, Helen.
7: She's gonna snoop. You're right. Just tell us how it went.
3: Yeah, please do follow up.
7: Okay, dear Allie, I have had a friends with benefits relationship for 10 years. He now is in a serious relationship, but still wants to see me. I want to keep it going, but I feel a little guilty. Is it my responsibility to end it?
2: 10 years.
3: 10 years.
7: Yeah, my gosh.
9: That's a really healthy side piece.
3: Yeah, boy.
6: I don't know.
7: That is, they're in more of a relationship than his new one, pretty much.
9: Yeah.
5: So how much responsibility does she have as someone?
7: Big question.
3: Is it his decision or her decision?
5: Well, she could decide.
3: Yeah.
7: Well, because he's saying, I still want to keep this going. So it would be her responsibility to say no if it ended, I guess.
9: Right.
5: I don't know.
3: I don't know.
5: I mean, morally, you should probably not do it.
3: Right.
5: But it could be really good sex.
2: Oh, yeah.
3: It must be if it's blasted 10 years.
7: I know. Well, and she's the one who doesn't have a responsibility to anybody. He right. does. So.
6: I say run for Senate and see how it plays out in the press. Oh, sorry.
2: Just can't help yourself. Yeah.
6: It's funny.
5: What tattoos do you have?
2: filthy tattoos. Oh,
6: let's move on. We're in the mud on this one again. Sorry.
7: Dear Allie, I've been dating my coworker secretly, which has been exciting, but now I want to get more serious. And he keeps bringing up that we can't tell people at work if we want to keep our jobs. I think if we just went to HR and explained, we'd be fine. We're at the same level. Do you think he's just using that as an excuse?
3: I don't know what your company policy is.
2: Sounds like it to this reporter, but I don't know for sure.
5: It's more fun if you don't tell, isn't it?
2: And there are some, if it's yours, it's fine. Don't.
6: Yeah,
2: don't
6: so say the it's pretty tricky though when you get married.
3: Yeah.
6: Can they stop you from doing that? I doubt it. I think that would be a violation of your civil rights.
5: I think most corporate places are let us know.
9: Right. If you're on the same level, it shouldn't be a problem.
5: It may be frowned upon.
2: Especially if both of you work for the same company.
5: Everywhere I've worked, that was in the actual handbook of, hey, just disclose it and it'll be okay.
9: Unless he's also dating the HR director. And that's why.
3: Well, yeah, that'd be a problem.
5: I often forget about the Alsman clauses in the handbook.
6: So wait, I'm sorry. I got lost here. So this guy's banging the HR director's. What's happening?
5: The Alsman clause suggests he might be.
6: Yeah. Okay, good.
3: And that's why he doesn't want her to know that.
6: So helpful. Okay, let's move on. What else have we got?
7: Dear Allie, my girlfriend's best friend is very flirty and hangs out with us all the time. She'll occasionally make jokes about being a throuple. Do you think if I come back with jokes about just having a threesome, I can make this a reality?
3: Ooh.
5: I think that's the best way to find out.
2: Yeah. That's Josh's rule. Talk about it. Yeah.
6: No, I think the rule is joke about it.
3: See what their reaction is?
6: Yeah. So it's...
7: Reaction's bad, you're like, I'm just kidding. And if it's good, it's like, all right. Yeah.
5: Yeah, if you two start without your girlfriend and she walks in, you can't go, just kidding.
9: That's hilarious.
2: You're going to laugh. Look.
5: Yeah. Boy, what's your problem? You didn't think of you. You can dish it out, but you can't take it.
7: Yeah.
5: I think, by the way, I think throuple's a stupid word.
3: Throuple's a lot more serious.
6: Take the grammar route.
3: Throuple's a lot more serious than just a threesome, isn't it?
5: That implies everything is shared. Yeah.
7: Right. Exactly. So he's got a shot. I mean, if she's doing throuple, that's the beginning step.
5: The joke probably is, well, why don't forget about the throuple? Let's just have a threesome every now and again. That's probably the joke.
3: I'd like to see what his girlfriend thinks about all this.
5: That's what he's going to find out.
7: Exactly. Yeah.
6: I'm guessing a throuple usually ends up with throuble.
3: Yeah.
6: If you will.
5: Yeah, usually ends in thravorce.
6: Well, let's move on, Allie. We're speaking with Allie Breen, comedian, and she's taking your letters at Allibreen on social media. What else you got?
7: Doing the Lord's work. Dear Allie, I broke up with my boyfriend of 9 months because he was very inattentive and inconsiderate. He started dating one of my friends, and she told me he said he broke up with me, saying I was overly demanding, rude to his friends, flirted openly with other people in front of him, and like 10 other things that aren't true. I'm in a weird spot now because I look like a psycho if I go and run and try to tell all my friends I was actually the one who broke up with him. But how do I fix this behavior so that I don't look crazy?
5: The truth is you look way less psycho if you never say another thing.
9: Right.
6: Exactly.
3: Yep.
5: You're going to look way crazier if you go, no, I broke up with him.
7: Yeah. Right. He was the one who was horrible. Yeah.
3: Let it go. People will forget in a week.
5: Oh, yeah. Yeah. No, you win.
3: Yeah.
9: Check back in with me in 9 months and see how he is.
3: Yeah.
9: See whose fault it was.
5: I know it's hard. You got to swallow your pride, but just do that.
7: So, yeah.
6: Just say nothing.
7: But also,
5: say nothing.
7: Tell this one friend at least who's telling you this. Like, he's crazy. I broke up with him. He's not telling the truth. And then hopefully she'll believe it and just temper the whole thing.
6: Who cares?
9: Right.
7: I mean,
3: people care, Tom. People care what other people think.
9: Oh, I'd be mad.
3: I know you don't, but
6: well, that's
5: it's just way cooler if you say nothing.
3: I agree. Yeah.
6: Well, Allie, are you working this weekend in the city?
7: I am not. I'm going to be down in Florida, actually. I have shows Friday in Deltona, Florida.
3: Yeah.
7: Oh. And Thursday following that. I'll talk to you guys before that, but I think in the Villages again.
5: Welcome to Deltona. Nope, we're not Daytona.
2: Yeah, right.
7: Exactly.
2: If you live in Daytona and you lost your mail, it's probably here. Deltona.
5: We have the Deltona 250.
6: Are you flying back to Europe to see your man anytime soon?
7: Yes, I'll be going back. I'm actually doing shows in Reno at the end of the month and then going to London from there.
5: Allie, you have a bit out about a guy you were dating who had long hair and you loved it, but then he showed up at your door with pigtails.
7: Yes.
5: Is it this guy?
7: It is not this guy. Oh, okay. That is really old. Yeah, they just posted that from years ago. That was L.A., which makes sense if you think about that.
6: And by the way,
7: a lot of man buns and pigtails in L.A.
6: I was going to say, the man bun's officially over, right?
3: Not in soccer. The guy from Norway had one, right?
2: It might be coming back with a vengeance. Yeah.
7: I think I've seen a man bun or two in the city, so it's not gone.
3: Yeah, quite a few of them during the soccer matches.
6: Okay.
7: Yep.
6: Well, good to know. Thanks, Allie.
7: Thanks, guys.
6: We'll look forward to seeing you soon. It's Deltona.
3: Isn't that near DeLand?
6: Yeah, it is near DeLand.
2: That's a weird name for a city.
6: I know, that's a nice place.
3: Why do they call it?
2: Yeah.
6: They call it DeLand. Of course they call it DeLand because it's near DeSea.
2: Yes,
5: Tom, I think I would have laughed hard if you went, no, it's a nice place. We'll be back.
2: Real nice place. Hey, when you speed while driving, you have less time to react to whatever comes across your path. A sharp turn could take you by surprise, causing you to veer off the road. Another car could turn in front of you. A truck could brake suddenly, or a tricycle might be in front. A cyclist could enter the road ahead, and your impact could send them to the hospital. Maybe it's a pedestrian walking the dog, or your foot is on the gas, might lead to a tragedy. You may not think of any of these things could happen to you, but you won't see them coming until they happen, especially if you're speeding. You don't have time to course correct. The speed limit isn't just there to protect you. It's there to protect your passengers, other drivers, cyclists, pedestrians, and everyone that shares the road. So slow down, obey the law, and help keep everyone around you safe. Because speeding catches up with you. Paid for by NHTSA.
6: Thank you very much, NHTSA. Coming up, we're coming back, I can assure you of that. Also, what is the proper length for a movie? We're going to find out what the survey says from the O'Reilly Auto Parts Studios. 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
17: 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It's bizarre. 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
1: Hey, welcome back to the Bob and Tom Show in the O'Reilly Auto Parts Studios. 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
2: Americans think the ideal runtime for a film is just under 88 minutes, according to Talker Research in a poll of 2,000 people.
1: So an hour, 28 minutes.
2: Only 10% voted for 2 hours or longer. Fewer than 5% said movies should run over 2.5 hours. Mm-hmm. Boomer viewers were more open to longer times. Gen Zers, of course, prefer films to be shorter. We're not surprised by that.
3: I mean, you know, kind of depends. Quick. I think it...
4: There are certain movies that can get away with being long. You don't notice how long they are because they're so well done.
2: Right.
1: And have you noticed that popular songs, for lack of a better term, the popular songs, they're shorter. Much shorter.
2: Yeah, they are.
1: Than they've ever been.
2: Going back to the singles.
4: When Edwin McCain was here.
1: Like 2 minutes.
4: He was talking about how the record companies are.
1: Yeah.
4: You know, there are a lot of exceptions, but for the most part, they're getting the so-called singles are getting a little shorter.
2: If you want to embrace the 88-minute experience, you can check out The Lion King, Zombieland, The Producers, and Airplane, which have the ideal running times. This summer movies, let's see how they compare. Minions and Monsters was 90 minutes.
1: Oh, man, go no farther. Further. That Minions movie, Tom and I were talking about it early this morning. It was so great. Such
4: now, you know, Josh hates
1: wonderful
4: those.
1: What? Is that true?
5: The Minions?
6: I hate the Minions, but I was doing a little reading about this one, and apparently it's like nothing but jokes about classic movies, and so I am intrigued.
1: Oh, really?
6: Yeah.
4: And it's as you like to say, it's not for you, but
6: right.
1: I bet they dress up like Indiana Jones is probably in there or something.
6: Oh. Yeah. So might be
1: Darth Minion.
6: Apparently, there's just a ton of references that
2: you might just have
6: a lot of
2: go.
6: Adults will get.
4: So. So I'm sorry. The essence of this story is that the ideal movie is 88 minutes.
2: Right.
4: I wonder if they're taking into account. I just went to see Toy Story 5, and I timed it 30 minutes of preview.
2: No, they're not counting that.
4: But I mean, I'm wondering if this is part of the
2: reason people don't want to sit. The Odyssey movie is 172 minutes. If you're,
6: I mean, that's one I would want to be that long.
5: Right. There's a story to be told.
2: Right.
5: Yeah.
4: Yeah, they can't really do that one.
1: Are we, as a people, okay to time out the previews so you walk into the theater right before the movie starts, or is that considered
2: that's
1: rude?
2: Annoying.
6: I hate it.
2: I hate it, too.
6: But that's what, I know AMC does that now. It lists,
1: lists the preview times. Yeah.
6: So.
1: That's the reason that's not true. I love previews.
6: It does encourage lateness.
1: Yeah.
6: What theaters have to do is show two. I mean, they need to change it because we can see them all online anytime we want.
1: Yeah, the days of seeing a trailer at the movie, that's over.
6: Now, the hypocrisy here is, I only want my movies to be 88 minutes. That way I can binge watch 6 episodes of my favorite show.
1: Oh, yeah.
6: So right. It's...
1: Right.
5: So they'll just make more sequels, if anything.
2: Yeah.
5: Right.
2: Yeah,
4: but did you see that they're saying that on Netflix that people are not watching season two?
2: It depends on how bad season one was. Yeah.
4: No, most of the shows are even the hugely successful ones. Yeah. When they start season two, it's got half the audience.
2: Really?
4: Yeah. I just read that.
6: That tracks for me.
1: Yeah.
2: Well, I will watch like the first episode of season two, and if it's like, I'm not into it, I don't watch it. Yeah.
4: Sometimes you go to I've just spent enough time with these people.
2: That's true.
1: Yeah.
5: But if I made it through the first season, I'm just hanging in there.
4: I mean, I watched Marty Supreme for about 15 minutes and said, you know something? I've had enough.
1: It's not for you, right?
4: Yeah. I don't care
6: about
4: any.
6: There's plenty of stuff to watch.
4: I don't care about any of these people.
2: Yeah.
4: I'm out. From the O'Reilly Auto Parts Studios, this is the Bob and Tom Show.
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15: For more than a decade, the Environmental Working Group has put out a list of the so-called Dirty Dozen. These are the non-organic produce contaminated with the highest levels of pesticides. Well, this year, spinach topped the list, followed by kale, collard, mustard greens, strawberries, grapes, nectarines, peaches, cherries, apples, blackberries, pears, potatoes, and blueberries. 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Point is, though, you could consider buying these items organic if and when you can, and then taking extra care when you wash them. The FDA recommends rinsing all fruits and vegetables, even the ones that are organic, under running water that is slightly warmer than room temperature. Don't use soap, bleach, or any fancy produce washes. I'm Dr. Sanjay Gupta, helping you live a better life.
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0: partly cloudy with increasing chances for showers and storms this afternoon. Maybe a strong to low and severe one with gusty winds, heavier rain and small hail. Cooler temperatures too, with highs in the low to mid 80s. With the KKTV 11 Alert Weather, I'm meteorologist Kevin Bloomberg.
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2: Hi.
1: There's Josh Arnold.
3: Oh.
1: There's Ace Cosby.
4: Hello.
1: Tom taking his preoccupied outlook to a new level today.
5: Sanitizing. Over.
1: He was blowing.
2: Blowing and sanitizing.
1: Sanitizing. And right before we go on the air, you're blowing stuff.
5: It's a clean show.
1: Uh-huh.
5: Got everything ready over here.
1: Okay.
5: All right. Is well. Got my Band-Aid ready to move forward.
1: Yeah, he cut his arm in the Bahamas somehow. Oh, I'm sorry. There's a huge gash in his arm is what he says. Oh, hold it up. Can you show us the huge gash?
5: It was a huge gash.
1: Yes, you did.
5: Now, I've seen a huge gash in my day.
1: Wow. I think we've all.
5: Usually accompanied with an odor. But let's just move forward.
4: Why'd you say it twice?
2: You know why you got that. Here's our letter. First one from Joel. What do you expect when you vacation in the Bermuda Triangle, Tom?
4: Oh, yeah. All kinds of weirdness.
5: Mm. Are the Bahamas in the Bermuda Triangle?
4: Close enough.
1: Yeah, kind of, sort of. Yeah.
5: Is it in Bermuda, like 1,000 miles north? Never mind.
4: Oh, that triangle's big, my friend.
5: Huge. Oh, okay, good. All right. Well,
1: not in Bermuda. No. Yeah,
5: good to be back. I've been to Bermuda. It's a great place.
1: Really?
5: Oh, yeah. Hottest I've ever been in my life, except for Vegas.
1: Bermuda?
5: Yeah.
1: No kidding.
5: Really? Well, the one I've been there three times, but the one time I was there, it was, over 100. And very humid that one particular day.
2: Well, no wonder they always wear shorts.
5: In Vegas one time, we were there, it was 107.
2: Mm-hmm.
5: And I remember we decided we were going to walk the strip. And for some reason, it looked like, we're just going to that one right there, that casino. Yeah. And it is a lot farther away than it looked.
4: Oh, yes. The Vegas delusion, we call it.
5: Yeah. And that's
1: Well, it's right over there. No, it's just so damn big. You think it's right over there.
5: Yeah, it was very hot. It's going to be hot in a lot of places, but I have a question for you, Josh.
2: Summer.
4: Yes, please.
5: Are you a let's just say you're on a nice weekend with a lady friend?
4: Yeah.
5: Are you a talker first thing in the morning, or do you like to be left alone?
4: Oh, yeah. Oh, yeah, no, I like to be left alone.
2: I think we all knew that.
5: Yeah, no, association with my wife now. She does not, she's not a talker first thing.
1: Not a morning person?
5: Well, she might be a morning person, but that first few minutes.
1: I'm I'm totally quiet. Yeah, I don't.
2: Me too.
1: Ideally, I don't say anything to anybody except the puppy dogs.
5: Yeah, that's the thing.
1: Yeah.
2: So while you were on vacation, you wanted to chat right away?
1: Is that what happened?
5: Oh, no.
1: Were you told to shut up at any point?
5: No, I've learned. Yeah, there's no.
1: I understand there was an incident involving you and your gum chewing. I heard something about that. You might have been.
2: You do chew your gum pretty loud.
5: Well, yeah, I have to chew gum. Doctor's orders.
2: There is a way to chew.
4: I like it. He chews his gum lustily.
2: Yes, he does.
4: You can tell the man is enjoying it.
1: he eats like he's in prison. You got 10 minutes to finish it. That's the way he eats.
4: I say chew away.
5: Thank you.
1: His background, family, beyond reproach. My goodness. But he eats like a homeless person who's never had a meal. It's unbelievable.
5: Now, how about you, Christy? First thing in the morning, do you... Not like a work morning where you're up at 3 in the morning, but...
2: No.
5: And you and your man are on a little vacation. Do you say something to him first thing, or do you about your business? And
2: no, I'm quiet in the morning.
5: He doesn't come over to you and smother you with kisses and tell you about what he's got planned for the day? Or...
2: No, not that I recall. It's
1: time to play hide the shillelagh or something.
5: No. I didn't mean to get into a romantic thing. I just just curious about the. Yeah, not everybody likes to chat. My dogs enjoy a nice chat, though. That's the good thing.
2: What do you have to chat about first thing in the morning?
5: With a dog?
2: All kinds of things. What do you want to do?
5: I've learned. I don't chat about anything.
2: But if you could, what would you say? Like, wake up and go, hey, what are we going to do today? What do we got planned? I mean, is that...
5: Sure.
1: I don't know how you sneak around and don't wake up anyone.
5: I'm great at it.
1: Because when he's in here in the morning... He sneezes louder than anybody ever.
5: There's nobody
1: ever
5: here
1: on Earth. He yawns once again, lustily yawns. Mm-hmm. Everything's like a big noise. He just loves it.
5: I don't flush the toilet in the morning.
2: What?
4: Wow.
1: What if it's a major?
5: If it's going to be a major transaction, I go to a different room.
1: Is that right?
5: Oh yeah.
1: I hope there's a toilet in there.
4: Yeah.
5: Oh my God.
4: Tom crapped on the centerpiece again.
1: Oh boy. Oh boy.
5: I shouldn't have gone in that room.
1: I told you. But anyway.
5: Yeah.
2: You don't flush the toilet. Is it that loud?
5: I just creep around.
1: Well, flushing a toilet flushing is kind of loud. Yeah.
5: So I flush
2: the toilet.
5: Well, yeah, I'm very respectful, and I can open the door
2: like a burglar. After you when she gets up?
5: Not there. I don't know. I assume.
2: Well, is it still there when you go back home?
5: It's just urine. It's not going to kill anybody. Yeah.
1: Well, there's certainly, if you leave it, there'll be an odor and a smell from the urine.
5: Well, I haven't had any complaints about that. I'm sure if it did not meet the standards she has attained, I would have received a memo.
4: Okay, you would have heard about it.
5: Yeah,
4: okay.
5: I'm just
1: no way to live, boy.
5: Just creep around. Well, for those listening early, thank you.
4: Yeah,
5: and I hope.
4: And just you out there, you don't have to talk. Just listen to us.
5: There's probably someone with a muffled radio, so they don't wake up their significant other.
2: Do you talk to the kitties when you wake up?
4: Yeah, I do, because they're raring to go.
1: Oh yeah, they see you. It's
2: my
1: party
2: dogs
1: time.
2: They don't respect move me when I get up. Mm. They lay there and look at me like I'm not moving. You crazy lady.
4: My gravy typically wakes me up.
2: Oh.
1: Uh-oh.
4: Yeah, she's...
2: She's on your schedule.
1: Yeah, ready to go.
4: Jumps right on my chest. Scares me. It's very alarming. Hurts a little bit.
5: So when they perform the autopsy, they're going to go, it's interesting. It's cardiac arrest, but apparently you see these cat claws. I'm not sure what... What caused that?
1: I don't know what happened.
5: Right now, speaking of money, money is a little tight, and judging by the way things are going, may get a lot tighter. Gas prices are up there. They were going down. That may be over. Groceries up, up, up. Insurance. I paid an insurance bill the other day. It's like, whoa. Uh-huh. So you may have noticed that. I hope things are going well for you. But perhaps you're... getting through all this stuff by putting a lot of money on a credit card. You've got a lot of credit card debt. You probably hear a lot of commercials about, do you have credit card? Well, here's something you may not know about. You may have a lot of equity in your home, and you may be able to refinance it and grab some of that cash and maybe pay off those credit cards, whatever it might be that you could use money for. 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
6: Chris Austin's here to get you home with a big-ass block of classic rock. 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
9: I-25 in good shape through Colorado Springs. Do have a crash eastbound Highway 24 in Woodland Park between Mountain Glen and 3rd Street, blocking the center lane. And southbound I-25, seeing heavy volume and slowing from Rockrim and down to Guard of the Gods in that construction zone. I'm Sean Martinez. It's traffic.
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2: Hey, welcome back to the Bob and Tom Show. We're in the O'Reilly Auto Parts Studios. 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
3: Hi.
2: There's Josh Arnold.
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2: Hello. There's Ace Cosby.
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2: Hi, I'm Chick McGee, and hello, Tom.
6: Hello, Chick McGee at the NHTSA Sports Desk.
2: That's right.
6: It's very fancy.
2: Slow and down.
6: We
2: this
6: have
2: brought to you by NHTSA.
6: We have some letters here.
3: Letters?
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6: Thank you very much. Mm-hmm. Yesterday we had a we did our Today in History segment, and the name Rockefeller came up because oddly enough, it was the birthday of John D. Rockefeller, born in 1839, the founder of Standard Oil. And at
3: rich
6: one
3: dude.
6: At one point, I think he was considered to be the richest person on earth.
3: Yeah.
6: And then his grandson, Nelson Rockefeller.
2: Nelson Rockefeller.
6: Famous politician. And he was vice president. I want to say he was vice president under Gerald Ford in that kind of weird post-Nixon era.
2: And there was a time that all stand-up comedians had to do a Nelson Rockefeller impersonation to get on stage, actually.
6: Yeah,
2: just, that's a wild time.
6: Just before the Jack Nicholson era?
2: Yeah, just before holding your hair back.
6: Doing Nicholson. And then that was before the, let's see, who was next?
4: Hannibal Lecter was big for a while there.
2: Yeah. Oh, Hannibal Lecter. Yes, Clarice. Yeah.
3: Now, Rockefeller served from 74 to 77 under Ford. He died in 79.
6: Well, then, and then, yeah, so Nelson Rockefeller, it was also his birthday many years in 1908. So, but the reason it came up is that Nelson Rockefeller famously died under sort of odd circumstances at the age of 70 with his aide, a young Meghan Marshak.
2: Maybe she was.
3: Is that where that
4: Marshak
3: came from?
4: Meghan Marshak.
2: Dead body.
6: And she never
2: dead.
6: There were a lot of jokes about how long did it take her to dress a dead guy. But
2: maybe he was just work. She was just putting in some overtime, Tom. You don't know.
6: In any event, I got this letter from Mr. Lennon in Piedmont, South Carolina, in golf. A Rockefeller in golf is a pup that dies in the hole.
4: Oh.
6: So for those of you of a certain age, that's one of the classic golf slang terms.
2: So every shot that goes in the hole is a Rockefeller.
3: His death was quite, apparently that happened in the late evening with Meghan Marshak. She called her friend, who was a news reporter, to the townhouse.
2: Oh, yeah.
3: They didn't call for an ambulance until approximately 1 hour later.
2: Well,
6: again, how long does it take two young ladies to dress a dead guy?
2: They had to get the leather off of him. And then
6: they got the smile off his face.
2: And put the animals back in the barn.
4: Wow. Right? Oh,
6: okay.
4: That gimp mask could really stick.
3: You got to help me.
6: Now, I know you play golf a little bit, Chrissy. Now you know.
3: Yeah.
6: You've got your mulligan and you've got your Rockefeller.
3: Yep.
6: A lot of great slang terms in the world of golf. You got a letter over there, Chick McGee?
2: Dear Bob and Tom Show, this is from Jackie. Jackie in Nebraska, J-A-C-K-I, so I'm guessing a female Jackie. I don't want to bother you guys, but we need to know, did Tom wear Kelly's underwear on this vacation?
6: A fair question. No,
2: did I not start before, I think, did it?
6: I did take my linen
3: trousers.
6: Beach pants.
2: Your beach pants, your cabana wear.
6: And
2: yes.
6: As you may know, on my prior trip, I had my traditional black underwear, and I had to wear Kelly's underwear so they didn't show through.
3: Yeah.
6: No, I purchased, I went online and purchased a pair of my flesh tone jockeys.
2: Your flesh tone.
3: You mean white?
6: That's very funny, Chris. You know, they're a kind of a beige.
2: Parchment, ecru, ivory.
6: A little bit of color.
4: Eggshell.
2: Eggshell.
6: Yes.
2: Cream.
6: That certainly is a fair question.
2: Do dark-haired people, when they have dark pubic hair, when they wear linen, will it show? I bet it does, right?
3: Yeah. They didn't wear underwear.
2: Yeah.
3: Yeah. Absolutely.
4: Even a linen shirt, you'll see the chest hair, so you must.
2: Oh, that's true, yeah.
3: A lot of linen pants are lined, though, especially the white
2: ones. What is the purpose of linen? I kind of got into linen a little bit, but
3: it
6: props up the ironing industry.
2: Yes, I think it does.
3: You just wear it wrinkled.
2: You just look at it, and it wrinkles.
3: Yeah.
2: But then you're told, oh, no, it looks good with a little wrinkling. No, it's still wrinkled. Yeah, I don't know.
6: It breathes. It's very nice. Yeah. So, certainly a fair question, and thank you for asking. You know, I bought two pair of
3: underwear.
6: Yeah, I'm only going to wear them with
3: the linen pants.
6: Yeah,
3: why don't you wear your linen pants in here one day for us?
2: Yeah, let us see
3: as
2: them.
3: A treat.
2: Wouldn't that be fun?
3: Yeah. Do a beach wear day. We'll all do a beach wear day.
4: See if we can see
3: day.
4: The imprint of that hog.
6: Happy to help.
2: See the triangle of fun. See if
6: yesterday we had a very odd story about breast implants. Mm-hmm. The essence of the story, as I remember, in Russia, breast implants have become much less popular. And apparently women are selling the...
3: used ones.
6: What do you call them? The bags, whatever they're called,
3: breast implants, yeah,
2: fun bags.
6: Hammers when they're removed.
4: I think those are called the implant.
3: The implant.
6: They're being sold on the black market. We found out that that's not legal in the United States to reuse them.
3: Mm-mm.
6: But what did you found out how much a fake boob cost?
3: Yeah, wasn't it like $1,200 for the set?
2: Well, no, I've got $1,800 to $2,500. I thought something.
6: And that's without the installation.
3: Yeah, without the installation.
6: Because it's like buying a car. You got the get ready.
3: Yeah.
6: And the undercoating. Yeah.
3: You want a good installer for that.
6: I certainly don't have. If that's what your thing is, ladies and gents, whatever you want to do is okay with me. I understand that plastic surgery can be very helpful.
3: Like a little lift.
6: Yeah, whatever it might be. You just don't go too far, ladies. Again, I can only imagine being a plastic surgeon. You've got the guy in there with his girlfriend. The guy's going, go up. No, honey, get go. You want to go a little bit bigger.
2: Oh, this guy's back. I love it.
6: No.
2: Yeah, get him bigger. That's what I like.
6: But we found out that there's a very large market for them in Russia.
3: Mm-hmm.
6: That you buy them used, and I guess then you go to a qualified surgeon to stick them in if that's your thing. Anyway,
2: stick them in.
6: The placement. I'm sure it's very tricky. I'm not trying to belittle the skill set of it.
2: This is Tom saying something about something.
5: Yeah, give it the big ones.
2: All right.
6: This comes to us from Charleston, South Carolina. Patrick writes, I heard you guys talking about breast implants. We happen to have an unusual breast implant in our freezer. I'm sorry, excuse me. We happen to have an unused breast implant in our freezer.
3: Okay.
6: We use it as an ice pack when the kids need one. It's perfect because it never totally freezes.
2: Really?
6: That's really interesting.
2: Now, why does it never, saline doesn't freeze?
6: Whatever it's made of. Yeah. I mean, think about it. Chick, if you had fake boobs, if you were skiing all day, it'd freeze if it was water in there.
2: Well, I mean, ideally, you're covered, though. You're not going to.
6: No, but I think just in general, I don't know anything about the chemistry of this, but.
2: Well, maybe they're silicone and silicone doesn't freeze. Maybe that's.
4: Maybe. Usually the only boobs that would freeze would be a witch's.
2: Yeah, that's true. And most often when they used to make bras out of tin.
4: Yeah. Which never really made sense because witches' boobs are dangling over a bowling cauldron a lot of the time.
2: Yes.
4: Yeah.
2: You think they'd be nice and warm.
4: Right.
6: Steam. I love it when we apply logic and scientific logic. And in the world of physics, this witch thing is completely fraudulent. Really? You're kidding me. So that's really kind of cool to know.
3: I wonder why they have an extra one. I don't want to know.
4: He didn't tell us that.
6: Bob had one lying around here for the longest time.
2: Somebody sent us a pair a long time ago.
6: He called it his stress bag or whatever.
3: I guess if people work in the business, they probably...
6: You could probably get samples.
3: Yeah.
6: I'm sure we could get one sent here. I mean, we have the erection.
3: No, that's okay.
6: The erection
4: samples.
6: You
4: have to be close. I have an Elvira mouse pad and she has two big boobs.
2: Oh, yeah. Give that a squeeze, Tom.
6: Yeah.
2: See that?
6: I've seen that.
4: But I actually... popped it.
2: You squeezed it so hard it popped?
4: Like it sort of came off.
6: We'll be getting to more of the letters in a matter of moments. But right now, the Sports Desk, brought to you by NHTSA.
2: That's right. When you speed while driving, you have less time to react to whatever comes across your path. A sharp turn could take you by surprise. Let's say a truck could break suddenly, injuring you and the other driver. A cyclist might pop up out of nowhere. A pedestrian could be walking their puppy dog, and your foot on the gas might lead to a tragedy. You may not think any of these things could happen to you, but you won't see them coming until they happen. And when you're speeding, you don't have time to course correct. 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
7: I-25 in good shape through Colorado Springs. Do have a crash eastbound Highway 24 in Woodland Park between Mountain Glen and 3rd Street, blocking the center lane. And southbound I-25, seeing heavy volume and slowing from Rockrim and down to Guard of the Gods in that construction zone. I'm Sean Martinez. This is traffic.
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2: Hello.
1: She's wearing a dress today.
2: I am. I have a ladies' lunch.
1: And doesn't that look like the pattern that's on plates and dinnerware?
3: Yeah. That Corningware kind of.
1: Corningware blue.
3: The sprigs.
1: Yeah. There's Josh Arnold.
4: Hi.
1: There's Ace Cosby.
5: Hey, Chick.
1: Hey, man. I'm Chick. Hello, Tom.
6: We were talking about great wedding songs, and I brought up the Hokey Pokey, of course.
1: Of course.
2: Yes.
1: Always played at weddings.
6: Did you know that the version that they sing in England is different?
3: Yes. I forget what it is, though.
1: I don't know.
6: Yeah, it's obviously more or less the same notion of putting one's arm in and then.
1: So they don't use feet, they use meters?
6: They
1: left meter in.
6: That's a fair question. It's called the Kokey Kokey.
1: Kokey Kokey?
6: Yeah, or the Hokey Kokey.
1: What?
6: Yeah, we call it the Hokey Pokey. In the UK, it's typically called the

0: Okeechobee. The earliest documented versions of it called it the Okeechobee, with written by an Irish guy. There's the American version was copyrighted by three guys that developed it in Sun Valley, Idaho in the late 1940s. It's apparently a traditional song that's been passed along through the years. But yeah, if you're in the UK, it's the Okeechobee.
1: Oh, how about that?
0: There you go. So,
2: isn't there wonderful skiing in Sun Valley?
0: Oh,
2: isn't,
0: yeah.
2: Yeah, world class, right?
0: Very, very nice.
2: Yeah.
0: And it's nice to know that skiers develop something as cool as the Okeechobee.
2: Well, yeah. Or one could say stole it from this.
0: Again,
3: like, hard to do on skis.
0: You put your left pole in. Well, yeah, that would be.
3: You put your left ski in. Whoa.
0: Yeah, there you go. Well, that's certainly good to know.
2: Oh, we lost another one.
0: Now, we are going through some of your letters. If you want to, Christy, tell people how they could reach us.
3: Bob and Tom at bobandtom.com. It's pretty easy.
2: Just that simple.
0: Okay. Now, this is a letter regarding my travel experiences. If you're just joining us, I got stuck in the Bahamas, which people go, oh, that must have been great, an extra day in the Bahamas. Well, no, it was an extra day in a trailer with no windows for 7 hours waiting to just find out if our plane was going to go, which it didn't. But the problem I had was I'd timed everything out so that I'd all my clothes were dirty. I'd thrown away my razor. I'd put all my clothes in with a wet bathing suit in my suitcase.
2: We're getting a lot of static, a lot of pushback that you didn't know to take a plastic bag with you to put your wet swimsuit in.
3: That's travel 101,
2: babe. What the hell are you thinking?
3: Yeah.
2: A lot of that.
0: That's a very fair question.
2: Yeah.
0: Yeah. Lesson learned.
3: Okay.
0: Yeah.
2: Life's lesson.
1: Now, I have had to. I went, I forgot a Ziploc or whatever the heck. And I have used the cleaning bag, the laundry bag that hangs
3: that
1: in the
3: too.
1: Closet of
3: yes.
1: a hotel.
2: Okay.
3: Mm-hmm.
1: That
3: all
1: worked
3: right.
1: okay.
3: Yeah.
0: Yeah. Yeah. Well, it wasn't soaking wet, but it was just wet.
1: Damn.
0: Anyway, so I had to go back to the, we had to, you know, taxi and then boat and then taxi and get back. And then I ironed the stinky shirt I was wearing and I found out that.
2: It bakes the smell
0: Yes,
2: in.
0: It just makes it stink even more. Anyway, after hearing Tom describe his recent travel experience, I'm going to pass along a tip from my, quote, travel Nazi wife.
2: Oh.
0: She always packs my oldest underwear and socks. Once I wear them, she has me toss them in the trash so I don't have to bring them home with our luggage.
3: That's a good idea.
0: By the way, the swimwear you purchased during the Reagan administration is a prime example. That's Keith in Hillsboro, Ohio.
1: What women consider old underwear and socks, though, guys don't consider them nearly as old.
3: You think?
2: They're just right for wearing.
0: I think let's all be honest here. Ace has underwear from the Carter administration, if I'm not mistaken. I've heard.
3: You don't replace your underwear like every couple years or year or so?
1: I mean, I don't. I wait until there's a significant hole.
2: Yeah.
3: All right.
1: And then sometimes when I'm sitting there, I'll just incredible Hulk them off. And then throw. That's when they go in the trash.
2: Nice.
1: I mean, I don't. Yeah. No. I'm not proactive about changing out my underwear until they fall apart.
0: Now, so do you on trips just toss clothes and leave them behind?
3: No, not generally. I have no.
0: Kelly wanted me to leave behind my beach pants and my water shoes.
2: Your water shoes? What are those, Tom?
3: You wear water shoes?
0: Well, I wore them one day and then I realized I didn't really need them.
2: How about a flip-flop, maybe?
3: You mean the linen beach pants you talked about?
0: No. The striped ones. What are those called?
3: Oh, seersucker?
0: Seersucker, yeah, then she doesn't approve of them. There may be a photograph of me wearing. I have to be very careful getting sun on my skin.
3: I want to see you in seersucker pants. My husband has a seersucker suit. He looks very dashing in it.
0: Yeah, well, apparently I don't.
2: I want to know who the seersucker people are that decided to name it seersucker. That's what I.
3: Yeah, that's interesting.
1: Got to hurt sales a little bit.
4: Well, yeah. Name like seersucker. It has to be comfortable.
3: Big New Orleans deal.
0: Let's see. My son was pulling my car in the garage. He couldn't find my keys. He asked me where they were. I couldn't think of the word. I said, they're on the key leash by the back door.
2: The key leash.
0: Okay. Thank you, Kathy, in Illinois. We appreciate your writing us. And do you have any more over there?
2: Dear Bob and Tom Show, I moved to Myrtle Beach And you guys were talking about Hooters and Hooters Airlines yesterday.
0: Yeah. Mm-hmm.
2: Right? Well, Hooters is a huge presence in Myrtle Beach. I flew on the Hooters airline several times. The Hooters girls would play bingo and other crowd participatory games. Guys could win golf balls and sometimes rounds at a golf course.
3: Oh,
2: there was a lot of drinking.
1: Ah, yeah.
2: That's from Tracy.
0: Huh. Yeah, Hooters Airline.
2: South Carolina.
0: Was launched in 2003 and only lasted a couple of years, as far as I can, as I remember. But it did feature a traditional, properly trained flight attendants, as well as...
2: And the Hooters logo on the side of the
3: Hooter plane, girls.
0: As well as the so-called Hooter girls.
3: And they advertised mainly to golfers, right? Golf trips and men.
0: But it is no longer out there.
3: Nope.
0: And I understand. Someone wrote us in and said the interesting thing about it was when they would do those traditional announcements at the beginning, you know, the oxygen mask will drop, et cetera, et cetera. In the event of a water landing, you could use one of the Hooter girls as a flotation device due to her massive breastwork.
2: Is that right?
0: Yes. Your protruding attributes have served you well. Mm. That's a poem I once.
2: Do you think the guy,
0: Hey Bunny, well met.
2: The people who wrote Petticoat Junction knew? Do you think the guys who came up with Hooters? Hooterville. That's a perfect name for a restaurant. Hooterville.
0: Oh, yeah.
2: Petticoat Junction.
0: I wonder if it was. Yeah. Was Hooter a slang term?
2: I think it's always been
0: for the boobs and
2: Hooters,
0: even back then. Oh, I didn't know that. A good point.
1: I never made the connection. I promise you, there's zero connection between Petticoat Junction and Hooters.
3: No, Hooterville. No, Hooterville.
2: Hooterville
3: was the name of the city they lived
1: right,
3: in.
1: Right.
3: I never made the connection.
1: Metro. Lots of curves, you bet.
3: Yeah, lots of curves, you bet. That was in the theme song.
0: I think you may have.
1: No, bad, of course.
2: Yeah. Petticoat Junction.
0: I have no idea. Very good, chick.
2: I said it to be funny. I don't. Okay, never mind.
0: I think it's an important.
2: I don't think it is a fact.
0: It's an important point in cultural history.
2: Nope. I feel I'm going to go to my car and sit and think what I've done. No, it's fine. I'll think it over. I'll be back.
0: And we may have an update on pubic hair in food.
2: Oh Lord!
3: No, not that again.
1: Boy, that was really something.
2: That was
1: a croissant covered in what looked like pubes.
2: Yeah. Oh, and it, as Josh put it, it's worse than you can possibly imagine.
0: Okay. That's all coming up from the O'Reilly Auto Parts Studios. This is the Bob and Tom Show.
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14: For more than a decade, the Environmental Working Group has put out a list of the so-called Dirty Dozen. These are the non-organic produce contaminated with the highest levels of pesticides. Well, this year, spinach topped the list, followed by kale, collard, mustard greens, strawberries, grapes, nectarines, peaches, cherries, apples, blackberries, pears, potatoes, and blueberries. 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Point is, though, you could consider buying these items organic if and when you can, and then taking extra care when you wash them. The FDA recommends rinsing all fruits and vegetables, even the ones that are organic, under running water that is slightly warmer than room temperature. Don't use soap, bleach, or any fancy produce washes. I'm Dr. Sanjay Gupta, helping you live a better life.
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16: Partly cloudy with increasing chances for showers and storms this afternoon. Maybe a strong to low and severe one with gusty winds, heavier rain and small hail. Cooler temperatures too with highs in the low to mid 80s. With the KKTV 11 Alert Weather, I'm meteorologist Kevin Bloomberg.
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20: I-25 in good shape through Colorado Springs. Do have a crash eastbound Highway 24 in Woodland Park between Mountain Glen and 3rd Street, blocking the center lane. And southbound I-25, seeing heavy volume and slowing from Rockrim and down to Guard of the Gods in that construction zone. I'm Sean Martinez. This is traffic.
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1: Welcome back to the Bob and Tom Show. We're in the O'Reilly Auto Parts studio. Christy Lee at the news desk.
2: Hi.
1: There's Josh Arnold.
3: Do you guys know what time the big boss man next door arrives? I have boxes to throw in the dumpster.
1: I don't know.
2: So oh, you're safe for an hour at least.
4: No, you is that a
1: that's a no-no
4: metaphor there?
3: No,
4: you
3: no.
4: You got boxes you got to put in the dumpster.
3: I get why you're saying that, and
4: we prefer that you go to the back.
2: Right. First of all, is there a big box? Is there a big boss next door?
3: Well,
2: she might be here early, actually.
3: Okay.
2: Yeah, no, you better.
3: I got to get on it.
2: So. Mm-hmm.
4: Well, we got the camera going.
1: There was a memo and stuff. There's Ace Cosby.
5: Hello.
1: I'm Chick. Hello, Tom.
3: I broke them down. Does that help?
4: Yeah, the most attractive things in our culture, it's odd. The most attractive things in our culture are pushing babies around, having puppies on a leash, or owning a dumpster. These are things that attract people.
2: True.
4: I remember the very first time I built a house, I remember the first thing we did, they brought a dumpster in.
3: Oof.
4: And my friend Mark goes, "Don't worry, it'll be full in a week." And with what? We haven't even started yet. And by God, we put it there. That afternoon, there was a couch in it.
3: Yeah.
2: Oh, yeah.
4: Man. People see a dumpster and it's, oh, this is great. Well, I think we're probably okay for a while. Welcome to the Bob and Tom program. It's great having you here. And we certainly appreciate your attendance. We do have some interesting stuff coming up today, including a story that is so disturbing.
1: Oh, no. Really?
4: Yeah. Yeah. Oh, I don't think you've seen it yet. It's very rough.
3: Mm.
4: The
1: disturbing images, the whole
2: there
1: thing.
2: Are no images that I know of.
4: I hope.
3: God, will they
4: I
3: be making not. A Netflix documentary about it? Is it that disturbing?
2: Maybe a short one.
3: Okay.
1: Boy, every day there's a new one that you can't believe.
2: I know, right?
1: Man.
3: Yeah, sometimes I look at Netflix. You guys are despicable.
1: Yeah.
4: Just.
1: Oh, sure.
4: Well, do you want to get it out of the way?
1: I'm not going to stop watching, but this is reprehensible.
2: Disturbing content notice. A 36-year-old Fort Wayne man facing a felony arson charge after he allegedly cut off his genitals and set them on fire.
3: Oh, you know, I get this urge every now and again. Just how much? That guy's never going to have. He's going to get more done this month than he ever has in his whole life.
1: Exactly right. Think of the free time he's going to have.
3: Yeah.
2: Mr. Christopher Pedden is charged with one count of arson, which carries a potential prison sentence of up to 12 years. The Fort Wayne Fire Department was dispatched to a garage fire in May, just as the police department officers were dispatched to reports of a stabbing, according to court records obtained by 21 Investigates. Pedden told police he was stabbed somewhere downtown and that someone had threatened him the day before.
3: Hmm.
2: While at the hospital, though, Pedden told an officer he was dishonest about the stabbing and wanted to be truthful. He said that at about 2 a.m. he went to the garage, used a kitchen knife to cut off his genitals and set them on fire.
3: Oh,
4: well, at least he was singing. What's his name again?
2: Christopher Pedden, P-E-D-E-N.
4: He was singing. Chris Nuts roasting on an open fire.
1: See, his name's Chris, see? Chris Nuts, man.
2: Wouldn't they notice in the hospital that his penis was gone?
3: Yeah, but he said he got stabbed.
2: Okay, but...
3: And they stabbed me in the groin, and what's going on down there? And then he went, you know what, I lied. I did it myself.
1: And you know, there's going to be a lot of blood.
3: So much.
1: So much blood.
2: I would think.
4: How much did he leave anything?
3: Unless he cauterized it himself,
2: I don't
3: too.
2: Know.
1: Oh, you think a head wound bleeds? Oh.
4: Would that smell like barbecue?
3: Oh, gosh. I don't know.
1: It would smell like a big pork barbecue.
3: Well, I mean, what if it smells delicious?
1: Yeah,
3: that's awful.
1: Absolutely does.
2: Nice.
3: A weenie roast. Yeah.
4: Depends on what he cut off.
1: Say what you want about cannibals.
2: I'd rather have a hot dog.
1: They had great smells at their barbecue.
3: Oh, so you think maybe he only cut off the nuts or the he may have left something? Who knows? Boy, oh boy.
1: Yeah. You got to pee out of something at some point, right?
3: Hopefully, maybe he didn't consider that.
1: Your urethra or something?
4: I don't think.
3: I'll just sit like ladies do.
4: I don't think he was thinking
2: story
4: much.
2: I read said he actually cut off his penis, so I don't know.
3: Wow.
2: Maybe.
3: Any, No motive. He didn't explain.
4: Wow. Well, I'm not sure if he was intoxicated.
3: Can we get him on the phone?
4: Yeah. Hello.
1: You know, I bet he's still screaming. Is what I would can't talk to.
3: So he also got charged with arson.
1: Yeah.
3: Boy, I don't know.
4: Set the garage on fire.
1: What a day I'm having. Good Lord.
4: I think the penalty.
2: How big was it that it caught the garage on fire?
3: Time served, I'm going to say. Yeah.
1: But don't you think, don't you guys think that woman's at the bottom of this somewhere, probably pissed him off? You're no good for nothing. Why don't you just go cut it off and set fire to it?
2: Well,
1: I could just see that happen.
3: I'll show you.
1: I'll show you.
3: You know what? And then he thinks, maybe I shouldn't have shown her. This is...
1: Well, first of all...
3: This hurt me more than it hurt her, didn't
1: Chris,
3: it?
1: Let me tell you. Yeah. You indeed showed her. Okay. But, my goodness.
3: That's awful.
4: There has to be...
1: There has to be
2: There's
1: a list.
2: More to this.
4: Perhaps an intoxicant was involved.
3: Perhaps.
4: I won't have what he's having.
3: Yeah.
1: There has to be a list or something where... Cutting your genitals off is way down the list, right? Of stuff you're going to do to get back at your.
4: But don't forget, you got to set them on fire.
1: Oh yeah.
3: To hide the evidence, or was he that mad at them?
1: Probably to hide the evidence. Yeah.
4: Severe mental illness, I would guess. Just speculating.
3: Not in his right mind, for sure. Yeah.
4: Well, about that.
2: Oh, it wasn't even his garage.
3: What?
4: Hey, well, see, that's now we have a problem.
3: Wow. Hey, John, can I borrow your garage?
1: Hey, honey.
4: I got to set my nuts on fire.
1: Honey, did you tell Chris from next door he could borrow some in our garage?
4: Shits.
3: What's that smell?
1: Honey, it's on fire.
2: Oh, I'm sorry. He was living in the home of the people that owned the garage, I guess.
3: Oh, he's a renter?
2: 36 years old. Boy. Family member. 36-year-old living at home.
1: I'll be the first to admit, I was a rotten renter.
3: That's a couple with a story, isn't it?
1: Oh, yeah.
3: Well, we rented out our house for an Airbnb, and you know they stained the carpet? You don't say. Well, let me tell you something.
4: Chris is nuts. Roasting on my garage on fire. Okay.
1: We're standing where the garage used to be.
4: There's more. Does it get worse?
2: He said he told police he went to the garage, harmed himself by cutting off his penis with a kitchen knife, then poured gasoline on it and set it on fire on the floor of the garage just inside the door. He then walked away. I bet he limped.
3: I hope it was one of those badass walkaways, too, where he it's slow motion.
4: He doesn't look back. That's become such a trope.
2: Oh, yikes. Well, man. Sir, I hope you get whatever it is you need.
1: A new penis, I think, is what he needs.
3: Change his name to Ken, because he is smooth down there.
1: Yes, he is.
4: And so there, we got that out of the way.
2: Yeah, we can.
4: So everything.
3: We need to revisit it once an hour.
4: Everything goes uphill from here.
3: That's our new traffic and weather for the day.
4: Is that worse than yesterday's story about the so-called pubic hair croissant?
3: That is worse. Yeah.
1: Yeah, but just barely. Pubic hair croissant was
2: It was
1: rough.
2: A bakery in Thailand going viral for its pubic hair croissant. According to the Bangkok Post, the Saiwan Bakehouse in Pattaya offers what is locally called the more AOI. I don't know how you pronounce that.
3: Who knows? Yeah.
2: The more AOI croissant.
1: Well, that's not a word at all.
2: It's slang for pubic hair, whatever M-O-R-A-O-I.
4: But to be clear, it's not actual pubes.
2: No. It's actually a hair-like topping stuck to the pastry's cream. It's finely shredded dark seaweed, which they call fat choy. And when dried, fat choy looks like black hair. And when soaked, it becomes soft and vermicelli-like. And boy, the picture was very disturbing. It looked just like.
4: And there's a ton of it. It's.
3: They're generous with it.
4: Yeah.
2: 70s Bush-like.
4: Yeah. So there you go. We got the two disturbing stories out of the way.
2: Yes.
4: Now we can move forward. And now, Christy, what's the best way for you to move forward?
2: The best way for me to move forward is in my Tucson hybrid. 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
4: Thanks, Christy. By the way, if you go to this this bakery in Thailand, and you don't want the pubic hair all over the croissant, you order the Brazilian. You suppose someone ever gets disgusted if they order this thing and they find an actual hair in it?
2: How would you know?
4: Yeah. Well, good point. The taste. Okay. Well, thank you. Everything from here on up is going to be nice and pleasant. Is that correct?
1: Don't look at me.
4: Self-mutilation.
1: No.
4: No cooking of the...
1: Not that I know of.
2: We have some fun video clips people are looking at. We have a new Reese's Pieces flavor, the first time in 10 years.
1: Reese Cup.
4: These are the O'Reilly Auto Parts Studios. 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
10: I-25 still in good shape through Colorado Springs. Looks like we've got heavier volume over off of Highway 94 at Mark Sheffield, Highway 24 at Meridian, and also Briargate Parkway at Voyager. I'm Sean Martinez's traffic.
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3: A better life with Dr. Sanjay Gupta.
4: By age 35, two-thirds of American men will experience some degree of noticeable hair loss. And by age 50, about 85% of men will have significantly thinning hair. That's according to the American Hair Loss Association. Now, one dermatologist explained that hair loss can either be genetic or it can be triggered by stress, illness, surgery, medications, major life events. No matter the cause, a lot of men, understandably, are frustrated by hair loss because it seems like a loss of control. You can take great care of your scalp by all sorts of expensive lotions and potions, but that might not matter. 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But another solution is just shaving it off, and I've heard more and more how liberating this can be for a lot of guys. 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I'm Dr. Sanjay Gupta, helping you live a better life.
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2: Howdy, Chick.
1: Howdy do. There's Josh Arnold.
3: Hi.
1: Hi. There's Ace Cosby.
4: Howdy.
1: Hello, I'm Chick. Hello, Tom.
5: Hello, Chick McGee. I'm trying to get some over here. I don't know if I can get this to work. There you go. Ace, you recognize this?
6: Except Balls to the Wall.
5: Balls to the Wall. The band is Except.
3: Oh, I don't know this.
6: You know?
3: No.
5: It's a good song.
3: EXC or ACC?
5: ACC. And now I'm playing.
2: A very 80s. Why are we playing this?
5: Because we just had that story about the guy who cut off his own balls and set them on fire.
1: Yeah. Are balls on the floor, balls on the ground?
5: It's a great song.
1: Boy, listen to the vocals.
3: It sounds like Lemmy.
1: Gymnastics of that.
6: Udo.
3: Who's that?
6: Udo.
3: Udo?
2: I don't remember this.
5: Oh, yeah, it was cool. I know Ace is the one that
2: How
5: turned me on.
2: How did you know that?
6: Not 83.
3: 83.
2: Okay.
5: Except.
1: Wow.
3: Okay, radio play and all that?
6: Oh, yeah.
3: All right.
5: But you got to say it like you can't say, it's except.
2: You can't say, oh, here's except.
5: You can, but you'll be fired.
3: Except. I think I would give it the accept people didn't think it was except.
5: Once again, we're playing Balls to the Wall in honor of the story about the guy that cut off his own nuts and then set him on fire. Boy, that's commitment. You know what I like about the guy? He stuck to the bit.
3: Yeah, he did. He did.
5: He committed to the thing.
3: Right.
1: You would think when he starts cutting it off, he would have stopped at some point. Wow, this really hurts.
3: Boy, what kitchen knife do you think he went with?
2: I don't know, but I hope
5: serrated?
3: Hopefully not a butter knife.
5: Not dull. You don't want to have to hammer it.
3: Paring knife will do it, but ooh.
2: Oh.
1: I guess one whack with one of those cleavers, I guess.
2: He didn't hold it like a candle, did he, when he was done?
5: So you're suggesting...
2: He cut off his penis and set it on fire. Do you think he held it up like a candle?
3: Yeah, did he try to light it like that?
5: I just hope when he took the knife for my Boy Scout training, you have it go out. You don't want to cut toward yourself because you might cut your stomach.
3: Yeah,
5: terrible. You don't want to get a paper cut in your belly button while you're slicing off your schlong.
2: Yikes.
5: Yeah, this is a...
3: Did he set it on a workbench and then...
2: He set it on the floor, he said.
3: Cutting it off.
2: Oh, while he was cutting. Yeah, I guess he would have to, right?
3: Oh.
5: Wow.
3: That is willpower.
1: Man.
2: Yeah,
3: to talk yourself into it.
1: And then keep going.
5: And then again, and then he threw it in the floor, and then set it on fire.
2: With a kitchen knife, yeah.
3: Like you said, Chick, the first hint of pain to not stop
1: this. Yes.
3: He really wanted this to happen.
2: And not just an axe blow.
5: I imagine you'd be in shock.
3: Yeah, so boy.
2: He had to have been high or something.
5: Well, that actually reminds me of a true story.
2: Uh-oh.
5: Another true story.
1: Yeah?
2: Okay.
5: Yeah, well, you'll hear.
7: Yours truly, Artie Whiskey, frontier golfer with another true tale from the Old West.
5: Really?
7: As you know, I'm quite the avid golfer. I go out just about every day and play 18. One afternoon, I decided to head on home after 9 holes. Well, much to my surprise, I mosey up to my house and I see another buggy in the driveway.
5: Mm-hmm.
7: Well, I gotta sneak in the house and I find my wife in bed with another fella. I was rather upset.
5: I can see that.
7: I grabbed the guy, got him in a headlock, dragged him down into the garage, grabbed him by the manhood, stuck it in a vise, and squeezed it real tight.
5: Uh-huh.
7: He started screaming, "Oh, Artie, you're not going to cut it off, are you?" I said, "No, you are. I'm going to set the garage on fire."
5: Darny Whiskey. Similar.
2: Maybe our guy in Fort Wayne liked the joke.
3: That joke is so good.
5: Thank you, Bob. We miss you.
2: Wow, we sure do.
5: In any event, this... this poor guy's got some pretty serious issues. Not to mention the fact that he's been charged with arson.
2: Sure.
3: Yeah. So, boy, talk about kicking a man when he's down.
5: Yeah. Jeez. And what was your phrase? If you were the judge, time served?
3: Yeah.
5: Okay. All right. Well,
3: I have a manly question. Well, it's for anybody, really. Yeah. But I think women would do the right thing here. I don't know about we guys.
1: Okay.
3: I had to assemble three office chairs yesterday.
1: Three?
3: I got three new desk chairs because I have three places that I want them. And
5: Wait a minute. Your office here?
3: No. Home.
5: You have an office at your house?
3: Yes.
5: What do you do there?
3: You know, Chick and I were just kind of talking about
1: this. We were just talking about you and how you are mystified that we have anything going other than right. The 4 hours that we're in here. What does he do?
3: Right. We were literally just saying that.
1: Yeah, we were just saying
3: that. When we leave the building,
1: don't say you're sorry.
3: We're like androids in your mind, aren't
2: yeah.
3: we? When you're done with us, we go home and just shut off. And
1: that's right.
3: We just sit in chairs.
1: Yep.
2: And wait till you talk to us
3: until the next morning.
1: That's right.
5: I'd be curious to see what you have in your office.
3: Oh, okay. Well, you're welcome to come by anytime.
1: All right. Well, what do you have in your office, Mr. Big Time?
5: A couple of computers.
1: Do you have your office?
5: Yeah.
1: Do you have an office?
5: I've got a nice two sliding glass doors.
3: I love that. That's great.
1: So you can slip outside?
3: That's the kind of office I would like to
5: and
3: have.
5: And they're like those barn doors. What do you call those, Christy?
3: Yeah.
1: Barn doors?
5: No, they're on wheels and they go.
3: Right.
1: Yep,
3: they do actually call them barn doors.
1: Yeah. Barn doors.
5: But they're glass. And then the dogs come in with me and we work.
3: Yeah, really? I love that.
2: Okay. Yeah.
5: And then if I go to take a break or get a nice tea, they follow me. Because I don't know what they think they're going to miss.
3: Right.
5: You know, fellas, I'm going to go get an iced tea. I'll be right back. Oh, no, we're going to follow you. Okay.
3: Sweet, though.
2: Do you have any memorabilia on your walls? You ask people this all the time. What's like the most
5: That's
2: famous?
5: Very fair. No.
2: No.
5: I might have, I may have, there's no Bob and Tom stuff in
2: there's
5: there.
2: There's no signed baseball or...
3: Your Zappa poster?
5: That would be in my office here. No.
2: Oh, okay.
5: I mean, I might have a couple like things.
2: Do you have shelving?
5: Oh, yeah.
1: I will never forget the look on his face and the pure joy when you told him that you put these office chairs in your office. You have an office? Well, what do you do there?
2: Not only that, he has three different places he needs an office chair.
5: There's like it's room for to seat three, so I assume there's a dining room table.
2: You have a conference room?
5: And a refrigerator in there.
3: The dining room table is a separate entity.
1: That's exactly right.
2: Of course.
3: Of course, I couldn't just buy a dining room table. I bought, it's round, it seats four.
2: Uh-huh. That's what.
3: And you can flip the top over, and it's a poker table.
2: Nice.
3: I'll use that more than I will just a dining room table.
5: Because I have a rule that I like to live by. A dinner party should never be more than eight, preferably six, and it should be a round table.
3: Oh, yeah, yeah.
5: And I
3: get that.
5: I hate it. We were having dinner the other night, and there was a table for 16 next to us. And so everyone's screaming and shouting the whole time. And
3: yeah, that can be tough.
5: A nice round table. That's exactly what I wanted at my house.
2: Did you get one?
5: Shut up, Kristen.
3: So I have, I put together three new office chairs.
1: Right.
3: And
5: how long did it take?
3: Oh, maybe an hour 10, something like that.
5: Allen wrench?
3: Yeah. But I ended up using, for a lot of the Allen wrenching, I used a smaller drill with the bit.
5: And, yeah. Mm-hmm. And are these chairs identical?
3: They are, yeah. Yeah. And they're nice.
2: Did you just let him tell
3: the
2: story?
3: Oh, no.
5: I have questions.
1: He is absolutely
3: It's kind of important to know that they are identical because, so the first one I put together using the directions.
1: All right.
3: Went fine. This was one of the rare cases where I was smarter than the directions.
1: Oh, okay.
3: The directions wanted you to assemble a few things on the wheels. And that ended up being completely problematic because it kept moving around what I was trying to. And so I went, no, I can just assemble this top part first and then put it on the wheels. That worked perfectly.
1: Okay.
3: Anyway, the first one followed the directions to a T, or, you know, it went great. So the second one, I don't need the directions. I just did it.
1: Right.
3: Well, there was a step where four of the screws required washers.
1: Uh-huh.
3: I put the four screws in, no washers. I totally forgot about the washers. I realized this after the chair is assembled.
1: Mm-hmm.
3: Would you guys go back, take those four screws off, put the washers on, or would you just say, ah, forget it?
2: I'd say forget it.
5: Do the washers prevent the screws from coming out?
3: No idea.
2: Do they prevent the screws from going all the way into the wood or what?
3: There was nothing like that.
1: I've always been, I think washers are the single greatest hoax ever pulled on
2: what is
1: the American
2: function?
1: Pump. Yeah. I mean, they can say it's, oh, yeah, it helps keep the screw. No, it just.
3: Right.
1: I'd leave it. I did not
3: go back and put the washers on. No, I went, it's done. Right. I'm not going to.
5: Like, I can see the video now. It shows this scene and then the Chiron says, a few weeks later, and then shows Josh in a hospital bed.
3: Yeah.
5: The chair collapsed, and I broke my clavicle.
3: Well, your insurance won't cover it because you didn't assemble it correctly.
5: You didn't put the washers on. We've got it on video.
3: You don't even get the money back because you clearly.
5: But don't you hate it when you do put something together and then there's what is obviously a critical part and it's lying on the floor and you go, uh-oh, wait a minute, where's that supposed to go?
2: Just put that chair in your least used room.
3: That is exactly what the chair that I'm going to use the least, it's exactly what's going on.
2: That makes sense.
3: So that's a great idea.
2: Yeah.
5: And the room you use the least, of course, is your office.
3: And so the third one, everything, you know, did I remember the washers and everything. And then they did send extra parts.
1: Although that would drive me a little crazy if two of the chairs had washers and the one.
3: That's the thing. It gnaws at me.
5: Did you consider hiring out?
1: It would gnaw.
3: Oh, gosh, no. Not for this.
4: No.
2: I mean, you can always on a rainy Sunday go back and do it if it's really bothering you.
5: Unless the screws as they went in, maybe will they come out and go back in without stripping the.
3: They will. There was no.
5: Was this Allen wrench screws or Phillips?
3: Those were also Allen wrench, yeah.
5: You ever notice there's a law that especially if you're doing work up high, if you climb up a ladder and you need a screwdriver, if you get up there, if it's a Phillips, you've got a flathead. It's just the law of the land.
3: I solved that issue.
5: And if you get up there and you're plugging something in, it's going to be a three-prong and you've only got it's always
3: a two-prong outlet.
5: Exactly. These are the O'Reilly Auto Parts studios, and we love O'Reilly Auto Parts. Thank you so much. And this is the Bob and Tom Show.
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9: We have a crash. You went to Wasatch, also southbound I-25 at Briargate Parkway, blocking the right lane, and southbound I-25 heavy from Woodman down to Guard of the Gods, and getting busy there, Highway 24 at Highway 94. I'm Sean Martinez. That's traffic.
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22: For years, we've been talking about both the positive and negative effects of being on social media. And I would say, by and large, for older adults, social media is net positive. Not all positive, but net positive. Helps them keep in touch with friends and stay social. But for younger people, social media use, especially heavy use, tends to be net negative. In fact, according to this year's World Happiness Report, youth who use social media more than 5 hours a day reported a lower level of well-being. And researchers who study this sort of thing found that many teens wish these platforms didn't even exist, and yet they can't seem to stop using them. Experts we talked to largely suggested two things. Ideally, along with your friend group, take some time offline. Also, try to recurate your algorithm so it shows you posts that'll make you feel good. I'm Dr. Sanjay Gupta, helping you live a better life.
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1: Hey, welcome back to the Bob and Tom Show. We're in the O'Reilly Auto Parts Studios. Christy Lee at the news desk.
2: Hi.
1: Jess Hooker's here.
2: Hi.
1: There's Josh Arnold.
3: Yes.
1: Yes. There's Ace Cosby.
4: Hello.
1: Hello, I'm Chick, and hello, Tom.
5: Coming up, more rules about what you have to do if you want to travel with me.
3: Okay.
5: But first,
1: I thought all you did was obey the rules.
5: Yeah, that's the essence of the.
1: Oh, okay.
5: It's my understanding that we with Godwin is suffering with some issues involving his surgery, but he'll be back tomorrow. And I understand we have a special guest coming in to.
3: Well, look at this guy.
5: There we go.
3: It's not Jeff. He looks like him.
6: Oh, it's Ed Zepnik. Oh,
1: right here in the studio.
2: Gosh. Oh, wow. My God.
6: I'm in the big studio with all you radio legends. Stuck between Jess and Christy.
2: You kind of smell, Ed.
6: Yeah, I know. I'm in between two pieces of sexy bread.

0: Sexy Brad.
1: Sexy Brad.
2: I listen to you guys a lot. I know Pat's been out a lot, and yeah. I don't mean to kick a man when he's down, but I would like to audition for Pat's role on the show.
3: Oh, all right. Can you sing?
2: Well, we're about to find out. I know you guys like parodies.
4: Yeah.
2: So how about a little Ed Zeppelin to kick it off?
1: Oh, yes.
2: There's a lady who's froze because she's clogged the commode. Just reach for the phone, call it Zeppelin.
3: Oh, excellent. That's very nice.
2: When it gets there, she knows.
1: My God, there's more.
2: Her drains will soon flow. For all that was needed was a snake here. I'm getting the ad out.
1: My God, that was beautiful.
3: Get the ad out.
1: Yeah.
2: Oh, that clog has got to go. Go. Just don't use Drano. No. Don't you use Drano.
1: Yeah.
3: Ed Zeppelin.
2: Got a clog line, better call, Ed this time.
3: Ed Septic, ladies and gentlemen, as Ed Zeppelin.
2: Tom, I know you're more of a traditional standards kind of guy.
3: I am indeed.
2: So I got something for you. Regrets, I've had a few, a poo or two, the Lord's dimension. Get it? I'm old brown eye. Snakes and plungers, used together and they'll work wonders. Hey!
1: Yeah.
2: I know you're a Dean Martin fan, so how about a little something from the King of Stool?
1: Uh-huh.
2: When the poo liquefies and it shoots between your thighs, diarrhea. And the toilet won't flush, and it's starting to gush, call up Mia. All right, did I pass the audition?
3: Yes, accept it.
2: I don't mean to take your job, Pat, but
1: amazing.
2: You can stay home.
5: Yeah, Pat. I think Godwin might have some competition there.
1: Absolutely, amazing.
5: Oh, boy.
3: Get the Ed out.
4: a little
3: Led Zeppelin tribute.
5: Very nice.
3: I'm not sure if Mr. Page and Mr. Plant would be that keen on selling it, but I don't know if he can get the rights.
5: Wow.
3: That is very nice. Well, a couple things we need to get to here. We have been joined by our resident chef.
4: Mm-hmm.
3: And Jess Hooker is here with us. Good to see you again, Jess.
4: Hi, you too, Tom.
3: A couple quick things you missed. Yesterday we had an unusual dish emerging from, was it Korea?
4: Ooh.
5: Thailand.
1: It all happens in Thailand.
4: The Pattaya Bakery's hairy croissant that looks like pubic hair.
6: Oh, no.
3: Do we have a shot of this, Joy?
1: Oh, have you not seen it?
6: No.
1: There it is.
6: Oh,
1: yeah.
6: My gosh.
4: It's a croissant with a cream inside, and then it's called fat choy, which is actually a seaweed product.
5: Here comes old fat choy.
4: It looks like pubic hair.
1: Moving up slowly.
3: It's not like a little bit. There's as much of the pubic hair looking vegetation as there is the croissant.
5: It's like they took Mr. T's mohawk and put it on the croissant.
1: Yeah.
5: It looks
1: exactly like that.
4: I know you do a lot of great things for us, but do not make this for us.
6: I'm curious if I could find this seaweed here.
4: I don't know if you could find
5: that finely shredded.
6: Yeah.
3: Maybe.
6: Because when you say it's seaweed, I'm like, okay.
3: I bet you can find, because you can find, there's a place around the corner from here that has everything.
5: But I also love seaweed.
4: I do too.
5: And I love croissants. I don't want a seaweed croissant.
4: No.
3: But it's one of those,
5: You think it's better than we think?
3: Because they soak it in some flavor of some sort. The mouthfeel would be weird.
6: Yeah.
4: It just says when soaked, it becomes soft and vermicelli-like. Absorbing flavors from dishes like stews and braises. Yeah, that's how it's usually used.
3: So it probably tastes amazing. It's just that the mouthfeel would like tickling your...
6: Yeah.
3: I'm not sure what it would be like.
6: You guys don't like coconut, right? For that
5: I
6: reason.
5: Love it.
6: I don't like it.
1: Yeah, I like the taste of coconut, but that's...
3: I can't stand it.
6: Yeah, the feel. Yeah.
1: It feels like it. The mouthfeel is hair in your mouth.
3: But who knows?
4: I don't think you would care for that.
6: No.
3: But it is very 70s Bush-like.
4: Yep. Wow.
3: Looks like Penthouse Magazine Bob Guccione about 78.
5: Yeah.
3: You know, he liked it when it went all the way up to the belly button.
5: Yeah, yeah, he got gynecological.
3: Yeah, oh. Yeah, that was
1: the old honey trail.
3: Yeah,
1: right?
3: There you go. So,
5: oh, he liked the Bush all the way to the belly button.
1: Oh, yeah.
3: It'd be fun to see if you could find a way to make this
6: Stuff. Yeah, I don't know about a croissant. But what else could I put there?
5: Making croissants have to be difficult.
6: It is. It's very...
5: To really master it.
6: Yeah, there's a lot of labor involved. Yeah.
4: A lot of butter.
6: Lamenting. A lot of... Is that the white one?
3: And that's why it's so incredibly delicious.
1: Yeah, lament, yeah. You add lemon to it. Yeah.
3: Flaky and buttery.
6: That's whatever you do where you make the layers on top of layers, and it's just over and over and over again.
3: And we're not paying the people who make them enough.
5: Yeah, they are delicious.
6: They are so good.
3: They should get...
1: You like your croissant, don't you?
3: Oh, my. Oh,
6: the cronut, that's a thing. Where it's
5: right. I've never...
4: Donut.
5: I never did try that.
6: Yeah.
3: I just find the word offensive, so I won't eat one.
6: Yeah.
3: Really?
5: Cronut.
3: Yeah. I don't like those. What do they call those?
1: Would you prefer dosant, or I guess? Donut?
5: Yeah.
1: Croissant?
5: Yeah. Dosant.
3: Hmm. What are those called again?
5: Portmanteaus?
3: Yeah, portmanteau. No.
5: Portmanteau, or however.
6: Okay.
3: Can't stand those words. Now,
1: And that's sports.
3: It is?
1: Oh, no.
3: These are the O'Reilly Auto Parts Studios, and this is the Bob and Tom Show.
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21: For years, we've been talking about both the positive and negative effects of being on social media. And I would say, by and large, for older adults, social media is net positive. Not all positive, but net positive. Helps them keep in touch with friends and stay social. But for younger people, social media use, especially heavy use, tends to be net negative. In fact, according to this year's World Happiness Report, youth who use social media more than 5 hours a day reported a lower level of well-being. And researchers who study this sort of thing found that many teens wish these platforms didn't even exist, and yet they can't seem to stop using them. Experts we talked to largely suggested two things. Ideally, along with your friend group, take some time offline. Also, try to recurate your algorithm so it shows you posts that'll make you feel good. I'm Dr. Sanjay Gupta, helping you live a better life.
2: Partly cloudy with increasing chances for showers and storms this afternoon. Maybe a strong to low and severe one with gusty winds, heavier rain and small hail. Cooler temperatures too with highs in the low to mid 80s. With the KKTV 11 Alert Weather, I'm meteorologist Kevin Bloomberg.
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25: Rapid up crashes southbound I-25 at Briargate Parkway. Also, Uinta at Wasatch and westbound Dublin at Tutts. Heavy volume on the interstate this morning as you're headed southbound from Woodbend down to Guard of the Gods and Highway 94 and 24 busy at Mark Scheffel. I'm Sean Martinez's traffic.
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1: Hey, welcome back to the Bob and Tom Show. We're in the O'Reilly Auto Parts Studios. Christy Lee at the news desk.
2: Hi.
1: There's Jess Hooker.
2: Hello.
1: There's Josh Arnold.
3: Hi.
1: Ace Cosby's here.
4: Hello.
1: I'm Chick McGee. And Tom, we have a very special guest.
5: The handsome factor has gone way up in the room.
1: Oh, yeah.
5: It's Greg Hahn. Oh, wow.
3: Well, it's nice to be back here.
1: Woo-hoo! Yeah.
3: It's cool getting older, isn't it? It's cool.
5: Oh, great.
3: You know what I mean? I don't mind at all. You know, people say, let's make a day of it. I'm out! Right? You're not doing that?
1: Oh, yeah.
3: You know, FOMO? I don't have FOMO. I have FOHES. Fear of hating every second.
1: I know I've got that.
3: Yeah.
5: Greg,
3: no.
5: It's great
3: don't
5: to
3: even
5: see
3: ask
5: you.
3: Me.
5: It's great to see you. And now, a couple quick things here before we get back to the action. First off, Mr. Hahn, am I correct in saying it will be the Dayton Funny Bone tomorrow evening?
3: Back at the Wild Funny Bone, going crazy, yeah.
5: Is excellent. That just a one-night thing?
3: Yeah, one show, one night, perfect. That's all they can tolerate.
5: Oh, that's yeah. Going to bring so much joy to so many.
3: Well, thanks.
5: Many other gigs coming up, including Erie, Pennsylvania, Royal Oak, Michigan, Toledo, Ohio, Lowell, Arkansas, and then New Year's Eve in Waterford, Michigan. At the famous one-night stands.
3: Guess what I'm opening for? Guess who? Nobody. I open for nobody.
1: Yeah.
3: It's my show. It's in Waterford.
1: Woo!
6: You're opening for 2027.
3: Yeah. That's right.
5: Well, I'll tell you what. If you've got a corporate party where you want the man, this because the corporate party season begins today for Christmas. You got to call Mr. Greg Hahn. I'll tell you how to do that in a few minutes. Speaking of cool things, we've got Bob and Tom shorts. We've got hats and a bunch of new T-shirts. And
1: Look at that hoodie, Tom.
5: Yeah.
1: I love that hoodie.
5: Yeah. And I'm not really a hoodie guy, but I did wear a hoodie when I was on my little vacation.
2: Mm-hmm.
5: It's one of those.
1: Oh, it cover you from the sun.
5: It's
1: right?
5: A swimming hoodie.
1: It's, oh, so it's a shoody.
5: boy, that, I don't know that. What the.
2: A sun shirt with a hood.
7: There you go.
5: There you go. Yeah.
1: Yeah,
3: you're
1: sun
3: on
1: shirt.
3: Vacation. Yes.
5: Yeah.
3: Did
5: yeah.
3: you get one of those pictures drawn of you playing tennis? With a gigantic head?
1: A caricature, yeah.
5: Oh, I love those.
1: Yeah.
5: Those are my favorite
3: Greg,
5: thing.
3: That was a joke.
6: How much do...
1: Wait a minute. Are we counting that as a joke?
6: Okay. If I buy, can I take you to like a theme park or a fair and have you sit for a caricature?
3: Sure.
6: Would you even be...
3: Yeah.
1: I'll do it. You got nice quietly, teeth. Yeah.
6: Those are silly.
3: It'll be a good job. You ever been to one of those things and they've got the entertainers... Mm-hmm. That can do things. I'd like to. Wouldn't you love to be a hold still guy? You paint yourself silver and sit there.
6: Oh man, that's
3: the job.
5: Did you see?
3: I'm going to go from comedy to hold still guy.
5: Did you see the hold still guy at the World Cup?
3: No.
1: Well, no. He had. That's a trick. That's a magician's trick. It looks like he's floating in midair, but he's holding a cane.
6: The guy who was holding his.
5: The guy who was standing.
6: He was doing an impression of a famous statue in like Bogota or something.
1: Oh, yeah. And no, the Congo.
6: Mm.
5: And
6: yes.
5: He stands up the entire game and never
2: stands,
5: moves.
2: Yeah.
3: The whole game?
6: Mm-hmm. Yeah.
5: And never moves.
6: His arm has to fall asleep.
7: And he's in the crowd?
2: Yeah, he's in the stands. Like in the
6: front. People behind him are pissed.
5: Yeah. Hey.
1: It's a salute or tradition.
5: Hey, Rodin, you want to sit down, Mr. Sculptor?
1: Yeah.
5: That guy.
6: So, Greg, you want to be a living statue.
3: That'd be fun, right? What is this, a podcast? I want to start a podcast.
5: Well, no, I mean, if
3: I want to start a podcast right now.
2: You can't keep quiet that long.
3: I thought of this. I thought I'd like to, I'd check my phone or something.
2: Yeah.
5: There's
2: no way.
5: Well, I mean, it'd be like your ex-girlfriend, no movement at all.
1: Oh, there you go.
3: What? Are you talking about Francine Fartwelder?
1: I can see why was a lovely girl.
5: I can see why you dumped her.
3: No, I like those guys, the entertainers that can't do anything. They're my favorite. You know, there are guys that can dance and whatnot. I like the guy like with the box.
2: Yeah.
3: And he stands on a piece of cardboard and shuffles around. And you realize that, this guy can't do anything. He's just shuffling.
2: Don't you feel kind of sorry for him?
3: No, though? I love well. No.
2: Yeah.
3: No. I enjoy him.
1: And you know that silver paint's got to get everywhere.
3: Right.
1: And it's all over his sheets and everything. Yikes. You know it is.
5: It creeps me out.
2: Me too.
5: Because, you know, they're not allowed to talk. And then they've got, you know, some people coming up to him and saying stupid stuff.
1: Mm-hmm.
5: And
1: trying to get him to laugh.
5: Yeah.
6: Yeah, they are weirdos.
5: Yeah.
6: What's your angle?
5: Yeah.
1: What are you really doing here?
5: You're hoping a pigeon comes by. Oh. You know, because they know.
2: You think they're like wanted by the FBI or something?
6: I don't know.
2: I mean,
1: well, there was a guy in Chicago that was painted gold or something. And he was really good.
6: Yeah,
1: really?
6: They can be amazing.
1: Yeah.
5: Did he move?
1: No.
2: That seems like a hard way to make a living.
5: So he was good at not moving.
1: It looked like all he had was a cane, and he would sit balanced. It didn't look like he was floating, and the cane was touching the ground, but that was it.
6: I was lucky enough to see one of those guys pack up.
1: Oh, okay. Yeah.
2: Really?
6: Yeah. Where all of a sudden he broke, took his little case, his money, like his little cash box or whatever, and then walked off.
1: Broke it down.
5: Yeah. It's always weird, like when you see a Santa Claus putting gas in his car.
6: Yeah. Right.
5: Yeah, just, you need a roadie to do that.
2: They pay taxes on that money, do you think?
6: You know, I would hope not, and I would hope the IRS wouldn't chase those guys down.
5: Yeah, that'll solve our economy problems.
6: Yeah.
5: Get all the mime guys, get their big money, and go after them. Okay. Well, let's see. Now, we have managed to go more than 2 hours without squeezing in
2: any sports.
5: Our sportscast.
1: That's right. It's time for the Stupid World Records.
5: Well, I got to say, before we get to that you're not just broadcasting from any desk. That's the NHTSA Sports Desk starring Chick McGee.
1: That's right, because speed will catch up to you. Don't speed. This message brought to you by NHTSA.
5: Thank you.
1: And that brings us to our Stupid World Record. A group of aerospace engineering students.
6: What do they know?
1: In Bologna, Italy. Bologna has it first. They've claimed the Guinness World Record for the largest paper aircraft.
6: Okay.
5: Ooh, now you can see why I would think Chick would like
2: that. Yeah.
5: Because he's always making paper airplanes and heaving them at us in this room.
1: I try to lighten the mood some mornings.
6: Sure,
1: you need a good paper airplaning? You don't know.
5: And you're pretty good at it.
6: He's very,
2: very good.
1: Benefits of being an only child. That's right. The aircraft dubbed Icarus, the student's aircraft measured 23 feet long with a wingspan of 65.75 feet.
6: Wow.
5: I took the time and trouble to do a little homework on this.
1: Uh-huh.
5: The original Wright brothers' Wright Flyer had a wingspan of only 40 feet. Hmm. So this is quite the feat.
6: But did they get it airborne?
1: It was made entirely from paper and glue and successfully flew the required 49 feet.
6: How do we feel about the glue?
5: I see. To me, that takes it out of...
6: It's got to be all folding.
1: Yeah, paper and glue. Glue opens up a whole... Yeah.
5: But it is supposedly the world's largest paper airplane.
2: Do we have a video of it? Oh, there it is. Oh,
6: it doesn't look like your traditional paper.
1: No, not at all.
5: It looks kind of like the Wright brothers' original plane.
2: So it's an airplane made out of paper, not.
5: But
1: how do they get it off the ground?
5: And
1: Tom?
5: What are those struts? Are those poles? See, that's
6: even if they're made, they're like paper mache, and I don't care for that. I think that's too strong.
1: Right.
6: This doesn't count.
2: No.
5: Yeah. Sorry.
6: Nice try, fellas.
2: Bogus.
1: Just paper and folding. That's all. Yeah.
2: Is there a classification for that, I wonder? Just a classic?
5: I hope so.
2: Folded paper airplane?
5: I mean, they're engineers, and it's kind of cool, but I mean, if they're using glue, it shouldn't count. You know, when they did fly it, right? It flew.
1: Yeah, it did fly the required 49 feet.
5: Landed on a legal pad, by the way.
6: Nice piece of paper. It had the lanes.
5: Yes,
6: so you could,
5: the lines, of course.
6: Right.
5: Legal pads, big piece of paper, Craig.
6: Yes.
5: I'm sure you're familiar with the law.
6: Sure.
1: The legal. Landed on a legal pad. Legal.
5: You see the who? Okay, well. I thought you'd like that one.
1: I do. I like it very much.
3: You're good at the paper.
6: Is there
3: the paper. You should make one maybe when you get a chance.
5: Well, right now I want to talk to you about your money. Money, money, money, money. Right now. As you know, a lot of things are going up in price. I know gas just went down. 3, 2, 1. Oh, going back up again. Maybe you're having some serious credit card debt, whatever it might be. 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
10: To wrap it up, crashes southbound I-25 at Briargate, also westbound Dublin at Tutt. Very heavy volume still remains. I-25 southbound from, looks like North Academy down to Guard of the Gods, and heavy volume also over at Platte Murray. I'm Sean Martinez, this traffic.
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1: Few people now have asked me about a TikTok trend that they've come across. It's called 75 Hard. The challenge was created by entrepreneur and author Andy Frisella, who calls it a, quote, transformative mental toughness program and an Ironman for your brain. So here's what it entails. Eat a structured diet with no alcohol, drink a gallon of water, read 10 pages of nonfiction, take a progress photo, and complete 2 45-minute workouts, one of them outdoors, every day for 75 days. Quite a challenge. We asked CNN fitness contributor Dana Santis about this, who reminded us that sustainable fitness isn't about punishment or proving discipline through extremes. It's about building habits that integrate into your lifestyle in a way that feels supportive and repeatable. If you ask me, that's going to be the key to long-term success. I'm Dr. Sanjay Gupta, helping you live a better life.

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1: Hey, welcome back to the Bob and Tom Show. We're in the O'Reilly Auto Parts Studios. Christy Lee at the news desk.
2: Hi.
1: There's Jess Hooker.
2: I have a question.
1: All right.
2: For when you're done.
1: Okay. There's Josh Arnold.
3: Hi.
1: There's Ace Cosby.
4: Hello.
1: I'm Chick McGee. Also, Tom, we have a special guest in the studio.
5: That is one handsome man. It's comedian Greg Hahn.
3: I'm auditioning a new hair color. Rainbow trout.
1: And I believe Jess had a question, Tom.
2: I do. I need your guys' help. I need to know what kind of shoe I'm wearing, okay? Because I want to look it up and I want more of these.
5: Okay.
2: What is this called?
6: It's a mule.
2: It's a mule?
6: Yeah.
2: It's not a slide. It's not a...
6: No, it's a sneaker mule.
5: It doesn't have a back.
2: Right.
5: It's like a tennis shoe that you slip on.
3: They're cool.
6: They're mules.
3: Yeah, it's cute.
1: It's an Asics, I believe.
6: Asics mule.
1: Yeah.
2: Okay. Mm-hmm. That's what I needed to know.
5: Like the donkey?
6: Just ask your girlfriend, girl. Come on. He's got to know that.
5: Does that slap your heel as you walk?
2: It does, and that's what I don't like. It sounds like a flip-flop when I'm walking through the hall.
6: Like
2: yeah, it's like that.
7: I might be able to fix that. Give me your shoe, and I'm just going to huff it real quick.
6: Or you can Velcro your foot to the back.
2: I could, yes.
6: Tape it down.
2: Some boob tape?
6: Yeah.
1: There is boob tape.
5: Really?
2: Yeah.
1: They use boob tape, Tom.
6: All the time. How do you
7: all
6: think those
7: time.
6: Girls
7: fashion
6: don't have their
7: shows
6: boobs
7: and,
6: fall out?
7: Yeah.
1: It's all tape.
7: But many regular regular brads use the boob tape.
6: Have it.
5: To tape what? To tape their clothes on?
6: To tape their clothes on.
5: So they don't fly off?
6: Yes.
5: Is it?
6: I can bring you in some. I have some at home.
5: Is it called boob tape, or did they go with the more alliterative?
2: Body adhesive.
1: You mean tape?
6: I think mine's actually all boob tape.
7: Yeah. They recalled the Janet Jackson brand.
6: Oh.
7: Faulty.
6: That
7: joke would have killed 20 years ago.
3: Yeah. Oh, yeah. I enjoyed it a lot.
6: He still hates Justin Timberlake.
5: To this day.
6: Yeah.
5: Single-handedly ruined radio for a while.
6: Yeah.
5: Yeah. When I travel, I would really prefer if my girls and Kelly, if they wore regular shoes.
2: Yes.
6: Well, what do they wear?
5: They wear flip-flops. So then I don't know.
2: Slides and sandals.
6: Those are nice. Then mules, you can slide them on and off.
5: Then you get to the airport, you got to walk 80 gates and. I like to wear real shoes.
2: So I don't like that noise either.
6: Is this part of your rules for traveling with Tom? No flip flops?
5: Yeah, unfortunately, they don't obey any of my rules.
3: Right. Well, you got to set boundaries.
5: My key rule.
6: Yes.
5: I like to get there super early.
6: Yeah, I hate that.
1: I'm right there with you, Tom. Absolutely.
2: No, I'm the last one on the plane.
1: Earlier the better.
5: Her logic is if everything goes right, we'll make the plane.
7: Greg, you probably travel.
3: When I travel with a girl, I got boundaries. You know what I mean? Never, never look me in the eye.
7: Always walk two steps behind me.
1: So now you don't like the flip-flop sound, and somebody doesn't like the way you chew. You chew too loud.
6: Boy, you guys.
1: So...
5: Maybe we can put the two together.
1: Yeah, somehow.
5: It could be like a nice rhythm bend.
7: Put your gum on her heel.
1: Yeah, there you go.
7: Now you're not chewing it. Now her shoe's stuck.
1: Yeah, okay. Boom.
3: See, you're a good traveler, Tom? Do you like to go on like the tours and whatnot?
5: No, hate them.
3: Right, good, my man.
5: Hate
3: them. I always say the shuttle from the airport to the hotel, you just took the tour.
5: Yeah.
3: That's it.
5: Yeah. Yes.
3: You know? People are like, we're going to go see this. I'm like, doesn't your room have a window? But it's France. Whatever. You know? We're in India. Oh, we're going to stomp around in garbage. Perfect. Hey, some of these beaches might not have raw sewage. Forget it.
5: Hey, speaking of garbage, we've got garbage in the news.
6: Oh, we're going to do that again?
5: This is a weird story.
6: Oh, the garbage story. I thought we were talking about the raw story.
5: This is kind
6: a
5: of interesting.
6: A self-proclaimed artist is selling cubes of garbage he collects from around New York City.
7: Man, there's no one I love more than a self-proclaimed artist.
2: Yeah.
1: Oh, yeah.
6: His name is Justin Gignac. He sells what he describes as sculptures on his website called New York City Garbage.
1: Hey, Gignac, line two for you.
6: The meticulously curated cubes offer a glimpse into and around the city through its refuse, including crushed cans, balloons, candy wrappers, subway cards. Mr. Gignac has even collected trash from recent historic events like Taylor Swift's wedding and the Nathan's hot dog eating contest. Each item described online as a quote-unquote sculpture is sealed inside a tiny plastic cube. I saw these on the New York Post yesterday. And they won't apparently smell or leak.
5: So you can get a cigarette butt that was in front of Madison Square Garden in a plastic cube.
6: If that's what he uses, I saw confetti and...
1: The night the Knicks won the championship.
6: Yeah. The prices range from $25 for pocket garbage to $125 for like the special edition Taylor Swift wedding garbage.
5: And it says it's embossed on it, New York City garbage.
6: Yep.
7: Does it look kind of neat or...
5: There you go. It looks
2: like...
6: Yeah, like that.
2: Okay.
1: Wow.
4: What is it? What am I looking at?
7: You're looking at garbage and in plastic cubes
6: of garbage.
4: Where do you put that?
6: On your desk.
5: Mm. Right next to your money shredder.
1: Garbage.
5: Yeah.
7: I mean, they're big enough to where that one has a full beer can in it.
1: Oh, yeah.
7: Or something. And the other one looks like it has a hockey puck.
1: They are a lot bigger than I thought they'd be. Yeah. Hmm.
5: I guess it's a...
1: is that a frisbee in that one?
5: Conversation starter.
7: A puck.
1: Is that a puck? Okay.
6: What about this one? More than 800 pounds of peanut butter have been spread across a museum floor in the Netherlands. Did you see this story?
4: No, but now we're talking.
6: Yeah. The tribute honors Dutch artist Wim T. Schippers, who died last month. He was known for his conceptual art, first created the peanut butter floor way back in 1969 as part of his floor covering series.
1: Peanut butter floor.
6: Yeah.
1: Someday I'm going to use chocolate syrup.
6: He's used glass shards and salt in his other coverings.
5: The man's artistic genius.
6: Is now on display at a museum I'm not even going to begin to pronounce in Rotterdam.
5: This guy probably can't draw a stick figure, but he's an artist.
6: It's going to run for 2 months. Wouldn't the peanut butter start, I don't know, molding after 2 months on the floor?
2: I don't know.
7: I sure hate it.
6: Ugh.
5: Who's the curator of this?
6: It's a big art museum in Rotterdam. So,
1: okay. The biggest.
5: Now, Greg, if you and I were in Rotterdam and I said, hey, you want to go see the peanut butter floor with me this afternoon?
4: No.
5: Have they got TV here?
4: Yeah. Put a fireplace on it.
7: That cuts down on field trips, though, doesn't it?
2: You
7: spread peanut butter on a museum floor?
6: Yeah.
7: Half those kids can't get near it.
1: Oh, yeah. That's right. What do they do with people with peanut allergies?
6: Well, they must tell them at the beginning.
5: They have a big sign out front.
6: Speaking of that, Hershey is releasing the first new Reese's Pieces flavor in 10 years.
7: I should get together with that artist. I've been working on my jelly ceiling.
1: Yeah.
5: Really?
1: Object? Priceless.
7: The hardest part? Getting the jelly to stay.
1: Yeah. Right.
7: I haven't quite figured it out.
6: You could use pieces of bread.
5: Sort of like the Sistine Chapel by Smucker's.
7: Right. Now, Christy, it's Reese's Pieces.
6: What'd I say? Reese's Pieces?
7: Yes.
1: Mm-hmm. Reese's Pieces.
7: Like the true hill track you are.
6: That's exactly right.
1: Reese's Pieces.
6: Reese's Pieces releasing their first new flavor in 10 years, launching on July 17th.
7: You guys want to guess? Do you think we'll guess it, or is it insane?
1: Is it a shape or different from peanut butter?
6: It's another flavor.
7: So it's not a cup. It's the Reese's Pieces.
6: No, it's the Reese's Pieces. So the little ones.
7: I'm going to say they're going with turmeric.
1: that's an odd choice.
7: not a turmeric. Bad guess.
1: Cinnamon?
6: Chocolate cookie. A crunchy chocolate cookie piece surrounded by peanut butter and the traditional Reese's Pieces shell.
7: Doesn't sound bad.
6: Okay.
7: But I'd rather just have the
6: regular.
7: There
6: you go.
1: I'm sure I'd be able to.
5: So are they doing this because their competition is changing things up constantly?
6: You mean Oreo? What? Who's their competition? Well,
5: Oreos, they're doing new stuff all the time.
6: Yeah. I mean,
5: this is kind of a state fair feel to me. Let's do something different because they've been so consistent. I mean, M&M's, they're doing all kinds of stuff.
6: Yeah, M&M's has always got a new flavor out. I don't care for.
2: No.
7: God, isn't that funny? That's like a classic taught in every marketing class now about how M&M said no to E.T.
1: Yeah, right.
5: Yeah, the product placement?
7: Yeah.
5: Oops.
7: Yeah, right.
5: I wonder what that guy's doing now.
4: Don't you love the snacks, though, from the road, Josh? You know what I mean?
7: Yeah, I've got snacks, I'm sure you do, too, that you only eat on the road.
4: Well, you go into the store late, like you find one of those 1 a.m. grocery stores.
7: Yes.
4: Get some of that scratch and dent food.
7: Right.
4: You know what I mean?
7: Right.
4: Get some of that roast, whatever it is, Boston beef shoulder butt, 80% off, lightly stepped on. You know?
5: That's Greg Hahn.
4: Some expired chuck. Invite the girls over. Come on over, I got some fresh expired chuck.
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10: To wrap it up, crashes southbound I-25 at Briargate, also westbound Dublin at Tutt. Very heavy volume still remains. I-25 southbound from, looks like North Academy down to Guard of the Gods, and heavy volume also over at Platt at Murray. I'm Sean Martinez, this traffic.
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22: A better life with Dr. Sanjay Gupta.
23: Osteoporosis affects millions of people in the United States and around the world. It's a disease that basically causes someone's bones to become weak, brittle, and porous, which can increase their risk of fractures. Now, the good news here is there are things you can do other than, or in addition to, taking medications to prevent fractures before it's too late. One is to up your intake of calcium and vitamin D. You also want to eat more protein. One functional medicine dietitian told us that that helps build muscle, and if you're building muscle strength, then you are also building bone strength. You want to be mindful of your workouts. The best ways to build bone density, one therapist told us, are going to be resistance exercises like lifting weights, and also exercises that make your bones take a bit of an impact, such as jumping or even running, just loading the bones a little bit more. I'm Dr. Sanjay Gupta, helping you live a better life.
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1: 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We're in the O'Reilly Auto Parts Studios. 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
2: Hi.
1: There's Jess Hooker.
2: Hi.
1: There's Josh Arnold.
3: Hello.
1: There's Ace Cosby.
4: Howdy.
1: Howdy do. I'm Chick, and hello, Tom. We have a special guest.
5: Yeah, he is joining us in the studio. That is Mr. Greg Hahn.
3: Thank you, Tom.
5: A professional stand-up comedian.
3: Dating is a two-step process.
5: It is.
3: Yes. How am I going to meet her? And then how am I going to get out of this?
5: What? Mr. Hahn, a very handsome man, single man, a former member of the United States Marine Corps.
3: No.
5: What was your rank again?
3: I ended up being a captain. Yeah. Oh, yeah. Great.
5: Mm-hmm. I read something the other day. Oh, I don't have it in front of me. That human beings, apparently in all cultures, tend to veer to the left when they walk.
3: No kidding. Did they explain it at all?
1: Wait a minute. Did you say all cultures?
5: Yeah.
1: They all veer to the left.
2: Yeah.
5: Which reminded me, of course, when you were in the Marine Corps.
3: Left. That's what we call left. Just for fun.
5: I'll
3: into the swamp.
5: Yeah, I'll find the article. It was one of the odd things I read on the plane the other day. Right now, it's time to educate everyone.
2: Yes.
5: A little bit of history, which will require me looking it up, actually.
3: Like history, huh? Were you good at it in school? No, I wasn't, but now I'm fascinated by it.
5: Yeah.
3: Things change. And school, I was a moron. You know?
1: Not like now.
3: You know, well,
1: what? No.
3: No, when I was in the Marines, back to the Marines, honestly, they called me. We took a bunch of IQ tests and stuff, and they called me down, and they were like, wow, you are dumb. And they gave me a big warning. You scored like a chimp. You're going to have a tough time. And I did really well.
5: Yeah.
3: You know? But that was an interesting warning.
1: Going to have a tough time.
3: Yeah, it was taking it back. Like, woo.
5: Now, in history, we have, this is interesting. In 1762, Catherine the Great seized control of Russia from her husband, Peter III.
2: Hmm.
5: Huh. That had to be awkward.
3: Boy, he had a bad lawyer.
5: Yeah.
2: No wow. Joke.
5: Yeah. He got him right by the Peter and the horse you rode in on. And by the way, that Catherine the Great thing, that's not true.
3: Well, let's pretend
2: right.
3: It is. It's funny.
2: Yeah.
5: I wonder how that started.
6: What is it?
5: That she would have them, the attendants would bring horses
3: for her to make love to.
2: Yeah.
5: You never heard that?
1: Horses.
2: Never heard that?
6: No.
5: Yeah. Oh, yeah.
6: Never heard that.
3: Although, yeah. In fact, isn't the full rumor that she died that way?
2: Yeah, said horse fell on her or something. Yeah.
1: What? Didn't she really just take the horse semen and use it as a moisturizer or something?
3: I'm not sure what the truth is.
5: None of that is true.
3: Yeah, I don't know.
2: I wonder what she did to cause that rumor.
3: Yeah, her and Richard Gere pissed
2: right?
3: off the wrong people.
5: Yeah, that'll get you. Okay, let's see what else happened. Oh, this is a two-parter.
1: Oh, good.
5: This is very odd. In 1869, the corncob pipe was invented.
3: Ah!
5: I just hope it wasn't invented by a guy in the outhouse.
2: Oh.
5: Hey, you know.
1: These corncobs, we should find something else to do with these.
5: The word invented, I guess, it seems a little bit.
3: Well.
5: Maybe kind of stumbled on. Okay. That'll be coming back, so hang on to that thought.
1: Corn cobs will be coming back.
5: Yeah.
3: Do you think that guy was the great-great-great-grandfather of the guy who invented the apple bong?
6: Yeah. Yeah. I think so.
5: 1877, the first Wimbledon tournament begins. It's going on, of

0: course, right now in England, and it's very exciting because there's an Englishman in, what, the quarterfinals?
1: Arthur Ferry, yeah.
0: Very cool.
2: Oh, this year it's in England?
1: Yeah, this year they're having it in England. Yep.
0: Now, this is what's interesting. 1878, the improved corn cob pipe was actually patented by Mr. Henry Tibby.
2: Oh, is that an original Tibby, people would say?
1: Oh, what do you got there, Tibby?
0: From 1878, a Tibby would be probably worth a fortune.
2: Yeah.
0: His famous phrase was, these early ones make us look like dumb hillbillies. But these...
2: I don't know anyone who's actually smoked with a corn cob
3: pipe. Me either.
2: Pipe.
3: What do you do? I come from the hills.
1: Hollow it out, and then that's where your tobacco goes.
2: I guess.
1: There's a rod that goes into the...
0: Hollowed out stick.
1: I guess.
2: But we all know that Frosty's got to be the biggest perpetrator.
3: Sure.
1: Oh, yeah.
4: When is somebody going to invent soundproof pants? Can we stop the madness?
1: This is not an idea.
2: Not just corduroy.
1: No.
0: The corncob pipe, once again, patented in 1878. And it wasn't until 3 or 4 years later that Frosty developed the nose.
1: Do you like the Christmas Frosty the Snowman with, what is it, Jackie Vernon?
2: Very much so. I am a fan.
1: I don't care for it.
2: Because I like the villain a lot.
1: Happy birthday. Aww. It's very odd for the voice. I don't know why they chose that guy.
2: Have you ever seen any of Jackie Vernon's old stand-up? There are clips out there.
1: No.
2: Hilarious.
0: Yeah, he's very funny.
1: Wow. Okay.
0: Yeah, let's see.
1: I didn't know you guys were related to him.
2: Yeah. So why don't you shut up about it?
0: So speaking of inventors, we'll do some birthdays. Christy Lee, this question's for you.
3: Yes, sir.
0: In 1819.
1: I got on the wrong side of that list.
0: Elias Howe, Howe, was born.
2: And he invented the Native American greeting.
1: Cotton gin, the sewing machine.
0: Very good, Chick McGee.
1: Cotton gin or the sewing machine.
0: That's exactly correct.
2: And A. Whitney Brown invented the cotton gin.
1: Right.
2: You know that.
3: I thought Singer invented the sewing machine.
1: Well, Elias Howe had an assistant named Billy Singer.
3: Stole his idea, huh?
1: The Dark of Night one night.
0: Let's see. A great actor, sadly gone in 1938. Happy birthday, Brian Dennehy.
2: One of my favorites. I got to see him live twice. I loved it, and I went back to see him do Death of a Salesman.
0: Wow. What's he most well known for? Mr. Tommy Boy, or
2: he's Tommy Boy's dad, and then
0: he's the bartender in. It was 10.
1: Just a tiny part.
2: He is the bartender.
1: He's in Rambo, isn't he? A Rambo.
2: Yes. Yeah. First Blood, and then he's in. FX, the FX movies, which are great.
1: Oh, yeah, those are great. Brian Brown.
0: 1946, Bon Scott.
3: AC/DC.
0: The most famous Bon.
3: I know that one.
0: Most famous Bon, unless you count Jovi.
2: Yeah.
1: Bon Jovi.
0: I don't know.
2: Or the famous twins who invented the ice cream treat.
0: The Bon.
2: That's right.
1: They named them both Bon, huh?
2: Yeah.
0: I see.
2: Or the guy who invented the highway with no speed limit. That's Autobahn.
0: Okay.
4: Wow. Are you just coming up with these? This guy's good.
0: Is the ice cream product, is it...
2: That's magnesium for you.
0: Is it Bon, or is it Bon Bomb?
2: Oh, like Pom Pom?
3: I think
2: it's Bon Bon.
5: It's B-O-N.
1: Because Pom Pom is
2: Pom Pom. Chicka Bon
1: Bon. One of them's an N.
0: Yeah.
1: I'm not sure which one.
2: Pom Pom. Yeah.
0: Very confusing.
2: Very odd that yeah, nobody says.
0: Okay, this one's for you, Miss Hooker. Yeah. I'm counting on you to not get this.
5: That's a mistake.
0: 1947.
5: That's right, actually.
0: I think Christy would get this one. Ace, be quiet. It's 1947. Happy birthday, Mitch Mitchell.
5: Mitch Mitchell.
0: First of all, how lazy are your parents?
5: Yeah, that's right. Mitch Mitchell.
1: I didn't think that was his first name.
5: It must be a rock and roller.
1: Nickname.
0: Yes.
5: What did you say?
0: 47.
3: I have a guess.
5: 47.
0: Deceased, by the way.
5: Oh, he is? Dead.
2: Oh, 47. He was born?
0: Yeah.
2: That wouldn't be right.
5: Think Purple. Who? I don't know.
2: Do you also think Minnesota?
6: No.
5: Prince. Yeah, I thought Prince, too, but I know that's
0: Mitch,
5: not right.
0: He was the drummer for Jimi Hendrix.
5: Oh.
3: I wouldn't have known
0: great
3: that.
0: Drummer, by the way.
2: Yeah, I would.
0: Their manager made them, the two white guys, get big froze.
1: And wasn't Buddy Miles a drummer there for a bit?
5: Is that true?
0: Yeah.
2: Mitch Mitchell was fine with Jimi Hendrix.
5: Yeah.
2: And then Hendrix died, and then he went on to form the Foo Fighters.
5: Oh.
2: Yeah. And he became the front man.
0: Very helpful. Right. another bad one here. Sorry. O.J. Simpson, born in his fate in 1947.
3: He's dead.
5: Another big crush.
2: Yeah. Well,
5: I know.
1: The Bad Boys, yeah.
3: Ugh.
0: Not a bad actor.
5: Very funny, beautiful voice.
2: And a pretty good butcher.
0: Yeah, yeah. When he was putting those gloves on.
2: He was putting those gloves on. Acting like he couldn't fit.
0: That was the most transparent. He's got his fingers all splayed out.
2: You know, I wanted Ito to go, hey, try better, dude.
3: No joke.
0: They told Darden, don't tell him to put the glove on. Okay.
2: Right.
0: Nice work.
5: That's crazy.
0: Jimmy Smits, born in 55. I don't know where he lost the H as opposed to Smith. I'm not sure what the distinction
1: actually,
0: is.
1: Actually, here's Josh with a limerick featuring Jimmy Smith.
2: Are you guys fans of are you guys part of the fan club?
1: Oh, yeah. Yeah.
3: I like Jimmy Smith.
2: The Smiths heads?
3: I'm not a Smith.
1: I'm a big Smith head.
2: Yeah,
4: what is
2: man.
4: He, an actor? Yeah. What are we talking about?
0: Yeah, he's good.
4: All right.
2: Was he L.A. Law?
5: Mm-hmm. NYPD. Uh-huh.
2: And then Miss Congeniality, I think?
5: Yeah. That's what,
1: he's good. He's in Sons of Anarchy, I think.
2: Mm. Yeah. Dexter?
0: These are the O'Reilly Auto Parts Studios. 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
14: A better life with Dr. Sanjay Gupta.
15: For decades, the prevailing wisdom for someone who's had a heart attack has been to put them on beta blockers for the rest of their life. But new research suggests that might not be necessary, and that the benefits of these medications probably taper off after a year or two. On the whole, and for the average person, beta blockers are very safe and very effective. But, as with any medication, they can come with a cost. A financial one, and also potential side effects. We're talking about things like fatigue, dizziness, dry mouth, dry eyes. I want to be clear when I say that you absolutely should talk to your doctor before starting or stopping any medication. Point is, if you're years out from a heart attack and you're in otherwise good health, you might want to ask your doctor about discontinuing beta blockers. You'll want to, of course, keep up a healthy lifestyle, diet, exercise, and sleep. I'm Dr. Sanjay Gupta, helping you live a better life.
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You may not have to fear the Reaper, per se, but Colorado does have like 90 cases of that diarrhea-causing parasite. Oh! I hope it doesn't grow. People, wash your hands! And stay away from the ladies of the night. Here's Roxanne on Classic Rock 98.1 KKFM.

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Emmy nominations came out, and the show that I was on, Love on the Spectrum, in season two, I was on it. It got 5 Emmy awards this time around. So good luck to all the cast and crew, right? Oh my gosh. Emmys go down in September, by the way. We all come together now for Aerosmith on Classic Rock 98.1 KKFM.

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I run these events called Table Talk and Table Talk Junior, and I was talking to one of the juniors. His name's Zach. He's 12. He's awesome. And we were talking about music because he's a big classic rock head, right? And so I was like, why can't you be a Beatles fan and a Rolling Stones? He's like, you're right. I like both. And I was like, me too. So it's really cute. Playing the Rolling Stones right into a Beatle. Here's Paul McCartney now on Classic Rock 98.1 KKFM. 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

0: We got us a new wiener in town, and when I say wiener, I mean 6 inches of nitrates, and we'll talk all about it coming up after Squire. 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

0: 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I'm Gene on Classic Rock 98.1 KKFM. We have a new winner in town. Coming off of a holiday weekend where people ate more hot dogs than they care to admit, including Joey Chestnut at 66, the Seattle dog beat out the Chicago dog, the New York City dog, and all the other great hot dogs from Detroit, Cincinnati, West Virginia, Kansas City, gone to the wayside. It is all about the Seattle dog now. Evidently, it's all about the cream cheese, too, grilled onions, mustard, and if you're feeling adventurous, jalapenos. The Seattle dog. What's interesting is I fly to Seattle in just a few days, so I'm kind of interested. And if I find a Seattle dog, I'm totally grabbing one, and I'll post it on socials for everybody. All right, now that you're hungry, we'll head into a Classic Rock Double Shot Lunch Hour here on Classic Rock 98.1 KKFM.
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drums. Look at that mama, she got it sticking in the cameraman. And we could have some. And he's up there. What's that? Hawaiian noises. He's banging on the bongos like a chimpanzee.

Little fun history about the Brothers in Arms album. It started back in 1985 when they first released So Far Away. Then in June of that year, they released Money for Nothing, the song we just heard. Then in October, back-to-back releases with Brothers in Arms and this one, Walk of Life, on Classic Rock 98.1 KKFM.

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You know, you wonder how much dead rock stars make, and Jimmy's estate still brings in anywhere between $5 and $8 million per year. 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

Happy heavenly birthday to Bon Scott, lead singer of AC/DC, up until he died in 1980, and he died of alcohol poisoning. Ugh. Oh, what a way to go. He sang, of course, on this one, we ride on, Bon, we ride on Classic Rock 98.1 KKFM.

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0: 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Ass, gas, or grass, nobody rides for free. 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I feel a little bug in my tooth.
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9: A colleague of mine went to a meeting of the primetime seniors the other week. There are programs like this all over the country for people in their 60s, 70s, 80s, and beyond to stay active. It's not just something to keep older folks busy. It helps to keep their bodies in shape and their brains sharp. Showing up with a good attitude is a must, and research shows that having the right mindset actually does lead to better physical aging. So if you need some suggestions to boost your positivity, experts we talked to recommended focusing on goals, which can boost your confidence. Practice gratitude, they said. One of the seniors my colleague met told her that just waking up in the morning is, quote, better than the alternative. That's true. Focus on the things you can control. Diet and exercise, and very importantly, surround yourself with positive people, because that can be contagious. I'm Dr. Sanjay Gupta, helping you live a better life.
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2: Got a crash block in the left lane, Austin Bluffs, southbound before Barnes. And that crash Union southbound after Dublin's got it bunched up. Everything else, time of day, volume, certainly heavy traffic through town. We'll keep you updated. I'm Coyote. That's traffic.
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just reading up about Bonnie Tyler's passing this morning. So sad. Built a career as a solo artist, although she played with a lot of classic rock royalty. And we're going to talk about her coming up after Black Sabbath here. Here's Iron Man on Classic Rock 98.1 KKFM.

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98.1 KKFM. Good afternoon and a happy Thirsty Thursday to you. Hope you're having a good one so far. Chris checking in. Got no complaints. Although I am ready for football season. I was just reading that we're like 2 weeks away from NFL training camp kicking off. Yeah, I'm ready to wrap up the summer and get to some fall football. Thank you.

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0: on Southern Colorado's classic rock station, 98.1 KKFM. Chris, good news for Seattle. Not only do they have a bunch of classic bands from the city, they also were just named America's number one hot dog. That's right, the Seattle dog won a taste test from the New York Times, crowned the best regional hot dog in America, and it knocked off the heavy hitters, the dogs that you've been thinking about. It knocked off the Chicago dog, the famous New York dog, along with other regional favorites from Detroit, Cincinnati, Arizona, Kansas City, and West Virginia. Now, the kicker for the Seattle dog is cream cheese. This dog is covered with cream cheese, grilled onions, mustard, and jalapenos if you're feeling adventurous. So, yeah, I'd give it a whirl, the Seattle dog. So congrats to the are they the Emerald City? I think they are. I don't know. Come back to KKFM. Heart on the way. Got Bon Jovi coming up, and we'll talk about how you could be enjoying the music of Bon Jovi at Chamonix Casino Resort coming up on 98.1 KKFM.
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12: A better life with Dr. Sanjay Gupta.
13: A colleague of mine went to a meeting of the primetime seniors the other week. There are programs like this all over the country for people in their 60s, 70s, 80s, and beyond to stay active. It's not just something to keep older folks busy. It helps to keep their bodies in shape and their brains sharp. Showing up with a good attitude is a must, and research shows that having the right mindset actually does lead to better physical aging. So if you need some suggestions to boost your positivity, experts we talked to recommended focusing on goals, which can boost your confidence. Practice gratitude, they said. One of the seniors my colleague met told her that just waking up in the morning is, quote, better than the alternative. That's true. Focus on the things you can control. Diet and exercise. And very importantly, surround yourself with positive people, because that can be contagious. I'm Dr. Sanjay Gupta, helping you live a better life.

KKFM, hanging with Chris. When I saw this song was coming up, I don't know why, magician Doug Henning popped into my head. This weird mustache, an overbite, bedazzled clothes. He certainly was a match.

0: Bon Jovi on Southern Colorado's classic rock station, 98.1 KKFM. And up, and congrats to John and the gang. They did a show at Madison Square Garden this weekend. First Bon Jovi show in 4 years, as John was dealing with a bunch of vocal cord problems. Those look to be in the past now, and we are looking forward to hopefully a Bon Jovi tour in 2027. Fingers crossed, but you don't want to wait till next year to get the music of Bon Jovi live in your ears. You only got to wait until next weekend, July 18th, when Wanted, a tribute to Bon Jovi, hits the stage at Chamonix Casino and Resort. It's going to be a great show in a great location. I absolutely love Chamonix, and I want to send you to that show. Coming up with 1 second to win it just after 3 o'clock, I will drop another 1 second Bon Jovi song on you for your chance to win those tickets and qualify to win an overnight stay at Chamonix that'll be given away tomorrow. Straight ahead on 98.1 KKFS.
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KKFM, two songs away from 1 second to win it. 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
1: Oh, yeah, let's do this, the Thursday edition of 1 second to win it. Easy game to play. I've got a 1 second audio clip for you coming up. 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They're going to be at the Chamonix Casino Resort in Cripple Creek July 18th. Not only could you win tickets to the show, you'll also qualify to win an overnight stay at Chamonix that I'll be giving away tomorrow. And again, our 1 second sound today comes from a Bon Jovi song. So pay close attention. Here is your 1 second to win it. Ah, great one. That's a Bon Jovi song you don't hear every day. So what song is that? Looking for caller number 9 right now, 719-715-0981. Good luck.
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18: A colleague of mine went to a meeting of the primetime seniors the other week. There are programs like this all over the country for people in their 60s, 70s, 80s, and beyond to stay active. It's not just something to keep older folks busy. It helps to keep their bodies in shape and their brains sharp. Showing up with a good attitude is a must, and research shows that having the right mindset actually does lead to better physical aging. So if you need some suggestions to boost your positivity, experts we talked to recommended focusing on goals, which can boost your confidence. Practice gratitude, they said. One of the seniors my colleague met told her that just waking up in the morning is, quote, better than the alternative. That's true. Focus on the things you can control. Diet and exercise, and very importantly, surround yourself with positive people, because that can be contagious. I'm Dr. Sanjay Gupta, helping you live a better life.

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0: 98.1 KKFM. Looking for my winner with 1 second to win it, and I got workforce member Kevin on the line, working construction down in Walsenburg right now, and getting a reprieve here. Kevin, you are caller number 11. The first two callers could not figure this one out. So what Bon Jovi song are we talking about today, man?
1: They could not get Lay Your Hands on Me?
0: They could not, but you could. Good job, man. Yes, side one, track one from the New Jersey album, Lay Your Hands on Me. Good job, man.
1: You bet. I can't believe you didn't get that.
0: Yeah, no, I was surprised too, but you did, man. And you just got yourself a couple of spots on the guest list to catch Wanted, a tribute to Bon Jovi, going down July 18th at the Chamonix Casino and Resort in Cripple Creek, my man. And I'll get you qualified to win that overnight stay at Chamonix that I'm giving away tomorrow.
1: That sounds great.

98.1 KKFM. Chris, just reading about this. Pretty twisted here. Colorado Rockies officials want to urge fans to stop bringing their dead relatives to Coors Field on 4th of July. Apparently, every 4th of July, the Rockies let fans on the field after their 4th of July game for a fireworks display. And a lot of fans end up spreading the ashes of their dead relatives on the field in remembrance. Well, apparently, the ashes kill the grass on Coors Field, and they end up having to suck them up with the vacuum and repair the grass. So, they want you to stop doing that. I, for one, couldn't think of a worse place to have my ashes spread. The pain and despair of Coors Field. Spread me at Red Rocks every time. Thank you very much. It's Van Halen on 98.1.

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98.1 KKFM. Coming up in two songs, I will let you know why today matters in the history of rock. We will talk about engagements, divorces, and rehab. Coming up after somebody who knows a little bit about all three, I think. Steven Tyler and Aerosmith on 98.1 KKFM.

0: 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August 19th, Pikes Peak Center, ZZ Top on Southern Colorado's classic rock station, 98.1 KKFM. It's Chris, and here are some reasons why July 9th matters in the history of rock. We'll kick things off on July 9th, 2010, during a Santana concert in Illinois. Carlos Santana proposed to his girlfriend and the band's drummer, Cindy Blackman. She, of course, said yes. How could you turn down Carlos Santana? And you'll be able to see Carlos and Cindy at Red Rocks coming up August 24th. Details at KKFM.com. July 9th, 2001, Metallica singer James Hetfield checked himself into rehab to undergo treatment for alcoholism and other addictions. You can see the drama unfold in the Metallica documentary, Some Kind of Monster. It's a painful watch. July 9th, 1999, Jerry Hall's lawyers released a statement saying that she agreed to separate from Mick Jagger, her husband of 8 years. And a very happy heavenly birthday to the one and only former AC/DC lead singer Bon Scott, who would have turned 80 years old today. And there you go. That is why July 9th matters in the history of rock.
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3: Highway 24 eastbound at Falcon Highway is closed due to a crash. Again, 24 eastbound at Falcon Highway closed due to a crash there. A crash powers at Platt as well as Uinta at Weber Street. Slick streets, heavy volume. I'm Coyote, that's traffic.
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16: A better life with Dr. Sanjay Gupta.
17: For decades, the prevailing wisdom for someone who's had a heart attack has been to put them on beta blockers for the rest of their life. But new research suggests that might not be necessary, and that the benefits of these medications probably taper off after a year or two. On the whole, and for the average person, beta blockers are very safe and very effective. But, as with any medication, they can come with a cost. A financial one, and also potential side effects. We're talking about things like fatigue, dizziness, dry mouth, dry eyes. I want to be clear when I say that you absolutely should talk to your doctor before starting or stopping any medication. Point is, if you're years out from a heart attack and you're in otherwise good health, you might want to ask your doctor about discontinuing beta blockers. You want to, of course, keep up a healthy lifestyle, diet, exercise, and sleep. I'm Dr. Sanjay Gupta, helping you live a better life.
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0: That's REM on Southern Colorado's classic rock station, 98.1 KKFM, hanging with Chris Thursday afternoon. Random things that go through my mind while I'm on the air. Right now, I've been thinking about car bras for a while, and where did they go? At some point, somebody was the last person to put a bra on their car. Now, I haven't seen one in decades, so be on the lookout. It's almost quitting time. While you're driving home, see if you can spot a car bra, and then send me a picture. I'd love to see it. I will get you home and bra watching with a big-ass block of classic rock, and we'll kick it off with a very appropriate song from the Red Rocker next on 98.1 KKFM.
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8: You know, summer is a great time to re-examine how much time your kids are spending on social media, along with what they are seeing and who they are engaging with. Ask them how the posts in their feed make them feel. These apps are built to be addictive, so kids, all of us in fact, will keep coming back for more, even when we are made to feel worse. It's bizarre. You might need to help your son or daughter reset their algorithm by unfollowing certain accounts and following or interacting with more positive ones. They might need suggestions of other healthier things to do, or to see you leading the way by example and putting your own phone away. In the run-up to bedtime, everyone's phone should go away, no questions asked. And if you need some help, sort of, I guess, resetting expectations, try engaging parents of your kids' friends for a more coordinated effort. I'm Dr. Sanjay Gupta, helping you live a better life.
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1: Highway 24 eastbound at Falcon Highway is closed due to a crash. Again, 24 eastbound at Falcon Highway closed due to a crash there. A crash powers at Platt as well as Uinta at Weber Street. Slick streets, heavy volume. I'm Coyote, that's traffic.
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And remember, you can catch Sammy Hagar and his Top Rock Countdown Saturday and Sunday nights here on 98.1 KKFM. Great way to spend part of your weekend. Make sure you check it out. And right now, hopefully, you're getting ready to clock out. I am getting you home. Big-ass block of classic rock. And we'll take a little side trip to Boston right now. This is Rock and Roll Band on 98.1.

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It's 98.1 KKFM. Chris, and for any of the workforce out there like me, sad that we are in like this sports wasteland time of the year, know this. We are 13 days away from Broncos training camp kicking off July 22nd. Football is almost here. Hell yeah. Holding the line now with Toto. Garrett Bowles on 98.1 KKFM.

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1: Got a crash over at Mark Shuffle Road and Link Road, C and S Road, and also at Powers at Platt and Uinta at Weber. No other stalls or accidents reported, but we are building heavy volume across town no matter where you are, time of day stuff. I'm Coyote, that's traffic.
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3: Scattered thunderstorms throughout your Thursday afternoon across the plains, with risks of flash flooding over the Aspen Acres burn scar. We will cool through the rest of the week with more thunderstorms ahead for Friday, too. With your KKTV 11 Alert weather, I'm meteorologist Josephine Sage.
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o'clock at Classic Rock, 98.1 KKFM. And today would have been the late, great Bon Scott's 80th birthday. Appropriate as we are getting close to AC/DC hitting the power field at Mile High. Bon Scott would have been a kick-ass 80-year-old. He wouldn't have taken any crap from anybody. Get off his lawn. Dirty Deeds Done Dirt Cheap, 98.1 KKFM.

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